Hi, my name is Chinwe Daudu. I'm a student of Miva Open University. I'm studying public policy and administration. I'm an entrepreneur. I'm a mom of two and I stay in Abuja. Life before Miva was a bit stagnant. I was just stuck up in my business. I knew I wanted to advance in my career, but I didn't find the right thing to do. But when I first heard about Miva, I had no doubts because I already had an insider who already put me

0: 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Wow!
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Odenigbo Progressives for Dr. Peter Ndubisi Mba urged the general public to come out in mass to Enugu East Senatorial Zone Ofobi Mega Rally on Saturday, 6th June 2026 at Opera Square Independence Layout, Enugu State. Odenigbo Ohabueyi. Signed, Chief Chukwuma Nweke, Leader, Comrade Peter Ede, Secretary.

Vice President assures Nigerians of safe return of kidnapped victims in Oyo State. Enugu State government warns market leaders against forced market closure over political rally. Governor Makinde orders restriction of motorcycle operations in Oyo State. And in sports, Nigeria's Super Falcons defeat Senegal in a friendly game ahead of WAFCON title defense. On entertainment, rapper Ill Bleez urges Nigerians to shun divisive remarks. Details of these and more after this short break. My name is Ifeoma Nwabufo.

Vice President Kashim Shettima has said President Bola Tinubu is making sustained efforts behind the scenes to secure the release of all citizens abducted in Oyo State. He gave the assurance during a special Jumat service held at the Abuja National Mosque, where top leaders and Islamic clerics gathered for prayers ahead of the 2026 Democracy Day celebration. Speaking after the service, the Vice President delivered a message of resilience on behalf of the federal government, noting the importance of safeguarding the country's democratic gains. Shettima also called for national prayers, unity and cooperation from citizens, urging Nigerians to remain hopeful despite ongoing security challenges. He further acknowledged the sacrifices that have shaped Nigeria's democracy and urged us citizens to defend it through unity and collective faith. The Minister of Defense, Christopher Musa, has urged Nigerians to work together in addressing the country's security challenges. Musa made the appeal in an interview amid a rise in bandit attacks across the country, including the recent abduction of school children and teachers in Oyo State. He stressed that tackling insecurity requires the collective efforts of all stakeholders, noting that neither individuals nor organizations can confront the challenges alone. Musa said meaningful progress can only be achieved through cooperation and synergy among relevant stakeholders. The minister stated that his vision was for Nigeria to emerge as a leading hub in cybersecurity, information technology and security development for other countries to emulate. The federal government has commenced arrangements to repatriate over 1,000 Nigerian citizens from South Africa amid growing concerns over rising anti-immigrant sentiment and renewed xenophobic tensions in the country. Foreign Ministry spokesperson Kimebe Ebemfa disclosed that the exact number of Nigerians willing to return has not been confirmed, but it is expected to surpass 1,000. Meanwhile, the Nigerian High Commission in Pretoria disclosed that it has secured arrangements with South African authorities, allowing Nigerians with immigration-related offences to leave on repatriation flights instead of being detained. The development comes shortly after Ghana undertook a similar exercise, evacuating hundreds of its citizens from South Africa due to fears of violence and protests targeting foreign nationals. And still in the news, a special advisor on media and policy communication, Daniel Buale, has expressed concern that the Nigeria Democratic Congress NDC presidential candidate, Peter Obi, could either outperform the presidential candidate of African Democratic Congress ADC, Atiku Abubakar, in terms of votes or end up finishing a distant fourth in the 2027 general election. Speaking during an interview yesterday, Buale said either outcome could be significant, noting that a fourth-place finish could damage Obi's political legacy in what might be his final attempt at the presidency. He also pointed out that Obi benefited from the support of several PDP governors, senators and members of the House of Representatives during the 2023 election, but currently lacks the backing of any serving governor. Furthermore, Buale claimed that historically, Atiku has never commanded more votes from the northwestern region throughout his political career.

The Enugu State Government has cautioned market leaders against any attempt to close major markets in the state capital today, Saturday, June 6th, in a bid to enforce participation in a political rally, warning that such action could attract strict penalties. The warning comes amid reports that some market association executives had planned to shut down markets to compel traders to attend a solidarity rally organized by the Enugu East Senatorial District in support of the re-election bid of President Bola Tinubu and Governor Peter Mba ahead of the 2027 elections. Reacting to the development, the Commissioner for Information and Communication, Malachy Abu, dissociated the government from the planned market shutdown, stressing that it runs contrary to the administration's economic agenda and its policy against disrupting commercial activities. Abu said that while the government appreciates support from the trading community, it will not condone any actions that would undermine the state's economic objectives or violate citizens' rights. The commissioner advised residents and traders to disregard any directive to close shops, urging them to go about their normal activities today as security and regulatory agencies have been deployed to ensure compliance across the state capital.

In a bid to tackle insecurity, the Oyo State Governor Seyi Makinde has imposed a restriction on motorcycle operations between 10:30 p.m. and 5:30 a.m. The governor announced the directive through an executive order yesterday, reaffirming his administration's commitment to securing the release of the abducted teachers and school children. Makinde said the continued captivity of the victims remains a source of pain for their families and the people of the state, assuring residents that security agencies are working tirelessly to ensure their safe return. He stressed that the plight of the abductees remains a top priority for his government, adding that they have neither been forgotten nor abandoned. And on the foreign scene, the World Health Organization, WHO, and the African Union's Public Health Agency have unveiled a joint $580 million response plan to contain the Ebola outbreak in the Democratic Republic of Congo, DRC, and neighboring countries. The initiative, which runs from June to November, is a collaboration between the WHO and the Africa Centers for Disease Control and Prevention, ACDC. The Ebola outbreak was officially declared on May 15th in northeastern Democratic Republic of Congo, although the rare strain of the virus is believed to have been circulating undetected for some time before it was identified. Latest data from WHO shows 381 confirmed cases and 64 deaths in the country so far. And up next is sports and entertainment news update. After this short break, please stay with us.

Welcome back. You are still listening to Newsbreak on Urban Radio 94.5 FM and in sports. Veteran forward Aishat Oshola and Tony Payne both found the net as the Super Falcons of Nigeria defeated Senegal 2-1 in a friendly yesterday, continuing the team's build-up to their Women's Africa Cup of Nations WAFCON title defence. Payne opened the scoring in the 32nd minute, finishing off a well-delivered pass from right-back Shukurat Oladipo. Consequently, the Super Falcons doubled their advantage at the Remo Stars Sport Complex, Ikene, Ogun State, after Oshola converted from the penalty spot. However, Senegal pulled one back in the 87th minute through a long-range strike from Sukan Pene, but it proved only a consolation. It proved to be a consolation as Nigeria stayed firm under the late pressure to secure a win. Both teams are set to meet again at the same venue on Monday as preparations continue for the 2026 WAFCON, scheduled to hold next month. And still in sports, Manchester City legend Yaya Toure has reportedly agreed to become the new head coach of Slovan Bratislava. Reports suggest that Toure will be joined by former Celtic and Swansea coach Darren Odier, who is expected to serve as his assistant in Slovakia. The former Barcelona midfielder previously worked as an assistant coach with the Saudi Arabian national team. During his illustrious playing career with Manchester City, the Ivorian won 3 Premier League titles. And that's all for sports. Now some entertainment news updates. Rapper Ilbliss has urged Nigerians to show greater acceptance towards non-indigenes residing in various states and to refrain from making divisive or inflammatory comments about them. In a recent interview, he pointed to the contribution of Igbos in Lagos State as an example, noting that they have played a significant role in the state's economic growth despite not being indigenous of the state. The artist expressed concern that after many years of living together as one nation, Nigerians are still grappling with tribalism and religious intolerance. Ilbliss added that the country's ongoing divisions sometimes make him question whether Nigeria was meant to exist as a single nation. And still on entertainment, Nigerian rapper Odumodu Black has accused Chocolate City Music of allegedly working with the Nigeria police to have him arrested. In a series of posts on his X handle, he claimed the label had repeatedly attempted to detain him, including before his US tour and ahead of his European tour. Odumodu Black further alleged that the moves were linked to his exposure of a sexual abuser within the record label, as well as what he described as lies and coordinated online attacks against him. He also alleged that Chocolate City had used the police to file a frivolous petition against him, warning that he would release all petitions sent to him if the pressure continues. And that's the news. Just before we go, here is a quick recap of the headlines. Vice President assures Nigerians of safe return of kidnapped victims in Oyo State. Enugu State government warns market leaders against forced market closure over political rally. Governor Makinde orders restriction of motorcycle operations in Oyo State. And always remember that empowering citizens and closing the gap on socioeconomic inequalities are critical components in building an inclusive and equitable nation. For breaking news stories and eyewitness reports, please call 0916-457-7098. You can visit our website www.urbanradio945.com. Urban Radio Newsbreak was produced by Choma Onwasomba. My name is Ifeoma Nwabufo. Many thanks for listening. Good morning.

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A very good morning to you and welcome to the Primetime Press here on Urban Radio 94.5 FM. Apologies for starting a bit late because we are having some technical challenges here. But we are glad to have you this morning as we take a look at some stories that made it to the front pages of our daily newspapers. My name is Ifeoma Wabufo. Glad to have you. So this morning, we are taking a look at four dailies, the Daily Post, Nigeria Punch, Vanguard, and Premium Times. And we are starting with Daily Post. It says, NDC imposing candidates, senatorial aspirant cries out. NDC imposing candidate, senatorial aspirant cries out. And this is coming from Daniel Bwala. He says P2B might have more votes than Atiku in 2027. P2B might have more votes than Atiku in 2027. NDC primaries massively rigged. I won regardless, senatorial aspirant Aboniyima says. NDC primaries are massively rigged. I won regardless, senatorial aspirant Aboniyima. And this is on Oyo abduction. Your inaction might make your husband lose 2027 election. Premate Ayodele wants Remi Tinubu. Your inaction might make your husband lose 2027 elections. P2B questions Tinubu's Forest Guards approval for Oyo State. P2B questions President Tinubu's Forest Guards approval for Oyo State. Akpabio clarifies stance on APC senators who lost return tickets during primaries. Akpabio clarifies stance on APC senators who lost return tickets during primaries. And we move over to the Punch newspapers. We have here, appeal court nullifies recognition of PDP factional caretaker committee. Appeal court nullifies recognition of PDP factional caretaker committee. NDC defends party primaries, denies imposing candidates. NDC defends party primaries, denies imposing candidates.

Tinubu's recruitment of 1,000 forest guards in Oyo State shows poor leadership. And this is from Peter Obi. Tinubu's recruitment of 1,000 forest guards in Oyo State shows poor leadership.

And on Vanguard newspapers, we have federal government lacks political will to fight terrorism. Federal government lacks political will to fight terrorism. This is from the former sports minister, Dalong. He says federal government lacks political will to fight terrorism. Obi, Atiku are office seekers, not opposition leaders. This is from Baba Ahmed. Obi and Atiku are office seekers, not opposition leaders. And this is from Baba Ahmed. Voting for Peter Obi is a vote for President Tinubu. This is from Kenneth Okonkwo. Voting for Peter Obi is a vote for Tinubu.

And lastly, on Premium Times, this says Nigerian military highlights six steps to keep schools safe. Nigerian military highlights six steps to keep schools safe. Governor Makinde hosts NAF delegation, speaks on deployment of surveillance aircraft. Governor Makinde hosts NAF delegation, speaks on deployment of surveillance aircraft.

0: All right, the phone lines are now open. Let's get what you, your comments, your contributions on these headlines. The number to call is 0916-000-4945. 0916-000-4945. Let's get your thoughts. Hello.
1: Good morning.
0: Good morning to you. All right, go on.
1: And you are playing forest guard. This is a joke. Mr. President is getting it wrong. We should tell ourselves the truth.
0: Hello?
1: Can you hear me?
0: Okay, I can hear you. Go on. Thank you very much, Desansi. Thank you for your thoughts. Keep the calls coming. Hello.
2: Hello, good morning.
0: Hello, good morning.
2: I want to talk to you of Kenito Konkwa.
0: All right, go on.
2: Severally, this Kenito Konkwa has been coming on there, talking against F2B. We don't understand that, young man. This is not the movie industry. B2B have offended that Senator Konkwa. B2B has told apologies to him every time. That's why I love Northern politics, politicians. None of them can come out and decide that you can, no matter whatever they did. Then Igbo land here, we like to present our brother. And the body of Senator Konkwa have severally been against B2B. Do you think that he's a popular person in the country? Is it because he's doing a drama on the studio? It's the politics. Let him keep away from B2B. Never insult him. Anambase has voted B2B in power. He's ruled Anambase for 8 good years to show that no man has been leaked today. When B2B leave Anambase, he remains for the good money. The Anambase treasure.
0: Thank you very much. Thank you for your thoughts. Keep the calls coming. Hello.
3: Good morning, Ifeoma.
0: Good morning to you.
3: How are you?
0: I'm very well, thank you.
3: Evangelist Joseph Abu.
0: Go on.
3: My name is Kevin Abakali. It's unfortunate. Two people that I used to have a great regard for. Kenneth Okonkwo has acted film, he don't act film finish, become popular. And he now thinks that he has become very important because people watched him from living in bondage till now. I mean, somebody, you can't be blowing hot and cold at the same time. The same person that you celebrated before, now you are saying all manner of things. It means you are not steady yourself. And after P2B has popularized Dati Baba Ahmed. Who was Dati Baba Ahmed before 2022? Who was he? He was just somebody who was running university education. That's all. Nobody knew him before. The other day he said that he joined P2B because of sympathy. I used to think that he was just a different Fulani man. I didn't know that he's just the same like many. Who was he? P2B has made him popular now, so he can talk. It's unfortunate. Good morning.
0: All right, good morning. Let's get more calls and reactions to this headlines. Hello.
4: Hello, Ifa. Good morning.
0: Good morning to you.
4: Okay, my name is Osman. I'm calling from Zagro Kogone.
0: All right, go on.
4: Okay, so I want to comment on the issue of what Baba.
0: Step away from your radio set. Step away.
4: I want to comment on the statement that Baba. That Ahmed said that the vote for P2B.
0: Alright.
4: The vote for Tinubu.
0: Alright, go on.
4: He's speaking his own mind. But what I want to say is that, yes, besides what he said, all this criticism that the people are leveling against people, yes, you should listen to them because some of them make sense. Yes, now, Mr. P2B has emerged the presidential candidate for the NDC. It doesn't end like that. The NDC is a new party that doesn't have. Now, the people are holding, other parties are holding barriers. So, mobilize people, have grassroots mobilization and everything. Let's think that everything that we do, let's not concentrate more on social media. Election is not won in social media. Not at the end of the election now. You'll not be complaining, they read my election now. Let's say some mobilize and start building socials. They don't have socials and they have long way to go. Thank you very much.
0: All right, thank you so much for your thoughts. Hello? Hello. Good morning to you. Step away from your radio set, please. All right.
5: Insecurity. Nigeria doesn't have a high amount here. Yes. My own Nigeria, Marana. Insecurity, I'm good to you. And why you don't have a high amount here? That the best thing, no, I'll say to all that you're going with. Governors.
0: Thank you very much. Thank you for your thoughts. Hello.
6: Hello. Good morning.
0: Good morning to you.
6: Yeah, I hope you can hear me loud and clear.
0: I can. Very well.
6: Yes. This is the voice of Amos Chukwum.
0: All right, go on.
6: I'm reaching you from my hometown here in Nkomo Rezekun Autonomous Community. In linear by DC of Ebonyi State.
0: Go on.
6: Sorry. Yeah, talking about P2B, I think P2B is a Nigerian and he has that right to contest in any position in this country. But coming on the side of Atiku Abubakar, I think Atiku Abubakar is just somebody that is just like seeking a life ambition. I hope you understand me.
0: I can hear you.
6: Yes, Atiku Abubakar is just seeking a life ambition. that man doesn't have that, you know, right or that power to lead Nigeria, okay? Because from the onset, I think this man is just self-centered. Looking at his age, you can understand that age is not on his side. And he's a tribal and religious bigotry, okay? So everything going by the you know, things on the ground, you can agree with me that Atiku doesn't that have the locus, you know, to fight for the president of this country. I hope you understand me.
0: Right.
6: So any vote that is going for Atiku, it's just like a wasteless vote.
0: All right, thank you.
6: And that man can never rule this country.
0: All right.
6: Just go about it somewhere.
0: All right, thank you. Thank you very much. Thank you for your thoughts. Keep the calls coming. Hello.
7: Hello, good morning.
0: Good morning to you.
7: Yeah, I'm the boy from France. Cool.
0: Go on.
7: Please, let's take it easy. I think we can't rule this country. Why? Is he not a person? Doesn't he have the capacity? He have the capacity. But the only thing I have against him is that it's not his turn. It's not the turn of their region to do the. It should do the right thing. The right thing is the town of the south, as Nigeria have you know scheduled it. Then I believe what this former minister said, that the political way to fight insecurity is not there. You see, if you watch the body language of this administration, you know that the will to do, they have do so. There are many concessions these people have entered into. These people are desperate to remain in power. They can give anything. If you know that if these people were in power, the set of people that are in power now are in power when the Niger Delta agitation was there, that Niger Delta agitation would be there up to now. Because what they will do, they will go and give concession to them. You understand? Give see something to them. And you see the agitation continue. What did they will allow them to remain in power? You see, that's the problem that we have. Because there is no way you can tell me that the almighty Nigeria army cannot, you know, quash, attack, you know, terrorists, bandits. You understand? There is no way you can convince me. When it was there in a crisis in South East, you see how they unleash venom. How they unleash all their might in the and quake the uprising in Southeast. When it happened all that way, even in Niger Delta, they quenched the Nigerian army. You understand? And you are telling me they don't have the capacity to quench this thing that is going on. Where, in this modern world, where you can use drones, see you everywhere, where you can use intelligence. You know, do you have allegiance with America that they can help you to do that? What is preventing? Well, look at the concession that the demands of these people, 1 billion naira. Why are they making? Because they have made it before and it was given to them. You understand? We know what happened before, allegedly. You know, how the money was, in billions was given to them between Nigeria and Cameroon border. You understand? And so many other concessions. And they have done it before. Again, there was prison exchange. I don't have problem with that. But my problem is that after that, unleash venom on them, unleash your capacity on them. You can do that. You can, after they skim those kids, fire them, fire for fire. Give them what they, those violence. That they will submit because we have everything. The right. Money is there, the capacity is there, the connection is there to deal with these people. But what is lack is political will.
0: All right.
6: God will help us. Then, if it's very important, please, politicians in Enugu, I commend them back, government has for stopping the closure of market today. Those market leaders that are using us to do politics, please leave us alone. Go and do your politics. Allow us to do our trading. God will help us, my dear. God bless you.
0: All right. Thank you very much. Thank you for your thoughts. Let's take some messages. This is from Ozani Chijoke from Akamangu. He says, poor Nigerians want a practical result over combating security, especially the abduction of school children, which took place at Oyo State. An APC government is busy pronouncing statements instead of taking actions over insecurity. He is also appealing to international communities to intervene because he says it is obvious that insecurity has overpowered the land. This is from Ozani Chijoke from Akamango. Let's get more calls from you. Hello.
8: Good morning
0: to you.
8: Yeah, this is Obata. I'm calling from Enugu.
0: All right, go on.
8: Yeah. This is more like Kenneth Okonkwo always attacking B2B. Yeah, but they should rally around and see how they can save their master. This Buddha man is drowning. They should, you know, politically is drowning. They should, you know, they stole the attention of B2B. You know, it's not like them. You know, it's not part of what they are doing. You see, that's his reason. They are G3. This Kenneth Okonkwo is a typical Enugu man. Just offer him a little bit of up and cheat winner. He will give up. You know, that's why Enugu is in bondage. You should understand. The person ruling them now is standing on, ruling them on Enugu's mandate. And that's why they're in bondage. And he should come back home and deliver his state and forget leave B2B alone. You know, to mind his own business. Thank you.
0: All right, thank you. Thank you very much for your thoughts. Let's know how many calls we can squeeze in. Hello.
9: Good morning.
0: Good morning to you.
9: The mouthpiece of Ojimoto.
0: Go on. Thank you so much for your thoughts. Hello.
10: Ify, good morning.
0: Good morning.
10: Yeah, my name is Chidoze. Calling from Enugu.
0: All right, go on.
10: Call to sympathize with the PDP. The Court of Appeal yesterday nullified the weak faction Kataka Committee, which organized the convention that produced the current. The National Working Committee recognized by INEC. It means that PDP is back to the basis now. If the Kataka Committee, run by Wike, which went ahead to get recognition from INEC and organize the National Convention, has been nullified, it means that the crisis of PDP has just started afresh. I want to congratulate Wike on the recent decision of the Court of Appeal, that he can deal with the crisis. Good morning.
0: All right, thank you so much for your thoughts. Let's take the last call for today. Hello.
11: Good morning.
0: Good morning to you.
11: Yeah, this is Engineer Jerry from MI.
0: All right, go on.
11: Yeah, I want to comment on this Kenneth Okonkwo issue. Kenneth Okonkwo should go and sit down. Nobody know him apart from giving him bondage. He should leave it to his own. If he wants to run for presidency, then let him go ahead. If they can vote him as a president, fine. Choose this people be alone. I don't know why Igbo people are fighting themselves. Let's say Igbo-Orezi. Why? Why are we like this? Why are we fighting ourselves? Why are we fighting our own? Why? He started living in bondage. Maybe that living in bondage, the bondage is affecting him now. Maybe he's living in bondage now. What is the
0: All right, thank you so much. Thank you for your thoughts and your contributions. But unfortunately, this is the last call that we can take on today's edition of the Urban Primetime Press here on Urban Radio 94.5 FM. And just a reminder, Primetime Press returns at 7:15 on Saturdays. At 7:15 on Saturdays. We'll also remind you about this during the week so that you will tune in at the right time. My name is Ifeoma Nwabufo, and at 9 a.m. Meeting Omon now will be brought to you by Favor, and at 10 or at 11 you'll be having another program by Favor. 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Good morning.

0: The wait is over. 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

And they all lived happily ever after. Each of us has a dream, a heart's desire. It calls to us. And when we're brave enough to listen and bold enough to pursue, that dream will lead us on a journey to discover who we're meant to be. All we have to do is look inside our hearts and unlock the magic within.

0: good morning to you and welcome to Happily Ever After here on Urban Radio 94.5. It's a beautiful Saturday morning here in Coal City. The morning is quite cool. It rained yesterday night, yes, so the weather is a bit as if God knew what was happening. We had no light, no fuel, and God decided to send down the rain, the much needed rain, you know. So, but I hope it doesn't come with too much heat later, you know. So, but it was pretty much needed. And I had a sound sleep. I hope you did too. Well, glad to have you on the program today, 14th day in the month of March 2026, 7 minutes past 9 a.m. My name is Favor, and if you are joining us for the very first time, you are welcome to the Omonna Fold. This is Happily Ever After, otherwise known as Meeting Omonna, you know. So I just want to cut straight to the chase because we have a lot to do today, right? We have a lot to do today. Last week I told you try as much as you can not to miss today's edition of Happily Ever After. By the way, this is a place where we get to discuss, you know, real life situations that centers around marriage, relationships, and all of that, you know. And we try to get people's opinion on some of these issues. When I talk about real life situations, real life situations. Last week, I told one of the most weirdest and unbelievable stories I've ever heard since the inception of this program, and indeed my life. I haven't heard anything close to that before, you know. So, and last week, I did not have as much as I had details, but there were so many things I could not say on the program because I needed my guest to be here. And luckily for me, I was able to get in touch with another person whose account of that entire situation will help you know, will help us see things from a different perspective as far as this story is concerned. Now, if you're joining us today, I just try as much as I can to do a short recap of what the story is about. Now, I told the story of a man, a medical doctor who resides in the US, right? He's been there for quite a while. He was married before, but unfortunately the marriage did not work, and so he divorced, right? At some point in his life, he started battling cancer, and he couldn't make it, and so he passed on. But before he passed on, he had this female friend. I don't understand. I can't really say how close they were, but he had this female friend, and the bottom line is that they were friends. I can't really, you know, say much about the kind of relationship that they had, but the bottom line is they were never married. So, unfortunately, the man passed on, from what I've been able to gather. The man passed on, and, you know, as expected, a medical doctor who resides in the US, he owns quite a couple of properties here in Nigeria and all of that. And as soon as he passed on, the woman in question resurfaced from the story, you know, that was told. She resurfaced and started claiming that she is the wife to the deceased medical doctor, right? And the family, they don't know her. They don't know her to be his wife, right? So he presented a marriage certificate, a court marriage certificate, to further buttress her point or to further prove that she was married to this man. So it became a lot of issue, and it got to a point she allegedly started taking over the properties of this young man to a point of even evicting the people who were residing in the boys' quarters of the property, you know. So the matter found its way to the desk of the Human Rights Volunteer Corps that Larry Oguego is in charge of. That's actually how I got to know about the story. Our very own Larry is sitting right on top of this story, you know. And eventually the matter went to court, and so there are a couple of details we cannot really you know, bring to the front burner today. But the bottom line is that when the verification or when they wanted to authenticate the marriage certificate, I mean, from what I was told, it was they realized that the marriage certificate is not, you know, authentic. But she has allegedly refused to back down, and there are properties that she has taken. I don't know, maybe they will confirm that in the course of this program. But that's just the background, you know, that's just to give you a little bit of a background. It's so crazy, you know. So the story is theirs to tell. I managed to get the number of the woman in question. I sent her messages to also let her know that we are open to hearing her own side of the story. And if she can't be available, she can join the conversation, or she can, you know, speak to us over the phone, or better still, send a representative who can, you know, respond to some of the allegations that have been made against her, you know. So, but without no further ado, I would just like to get straight into this conversation. I just gave this background so that you understand where the story is coming from. I don't know if I did a good job recapping, because I'm trying to manage time, because it's going to be quite a long long program, you know. So for those of us who joined in from last week, you definitely understand what I'm talking about. But if you're joining us for today, I hope you understand from whatever point we intend to pick up from today, since I have laid a little bit of background. So I'll start first of all by Mr. Larry is here, by the way. Mr. Larry, good morning. Let me say good morning to you.
1: Good morning, Trevor.
0: How you doing?
1: Yeah, I'm doing great.
0: Crazy story. So I had to keep you anonymous still today.
1: Well, we are here finally. The cat is finally out of the bag.
0: It's finally out of the bag. Oh, all right. So Mr. Larry is the person on this case. And I've got another young man here. His name is Nelson. So Nelson is, he resides in the BQ. That's the boys' quarters of the property of the medical doctor that is dead. He resides there with his parents, right? Okay, so he's going to tell us the story of how they were evicted, because, I mean, they experienced the, I don't know if it's safe for me to say, you know, brutality, I don't know, firsthand from the woman in question. So, Mr. Nelson, good morning. Thank you for coming on the show.
2: Yeah, good morning.
0: Good morning. How are you doing?
2: I'm okay, I'm good.
0: All right, well, yeah. Glad to have you on the program.
2: Oh, thank you.
0: Unfortunately, the matter is on radio,
2: yeah.
0: You know, so, and like I said, I've made efforts to get through to the woman in order to ensure that we have a balanced view on

0: walked me into the house with some hard.
1: He's audible. He's okay.
0: Yeah, with some armed men. Yeah, police and some and a young man, Mr. Chuma Ojukwu.
1: Okay.
0: Yes. I was surprised because what they are doing, they are just breaking everywhere, like, you know, plus some other people that all these young guys that just with hammer breaking everywhere. I was surprised, like, what's these guys doing here? What are they doing? Like, I'm down food. I don't know what is happening though.
1: Mm.
0: Yeah, so what I did is I managed to get out from the compound, went to Independence Lab police station to make the report.
1: Where exactly were they breaking? Is it the gate?
0: They break the gates, okay. Actually. They get
1: entrance yes, into the building.
0: And the main building, they break. They start breaking the door.
1: To the main building.
0: Yes.
1: That's the duplex that belongs to
0: yes.
1: the deceased.
0: Yes.
1: All right.
0: Yes, they break in, so they, into the main building. Mm-hmm. And you know that when you get inside the entrance inside the building, some of the doors are locked also.
1: Mm-hmm.
0: So
1: mm-hmm.
0: she do those things, break inside the door. Then, while they are doing that, they came with tow van.
1: A tow van?
0: Yes.
1: Okay.
0: They came with a tow van and be connecting the tow van to the Mercedes.
1: That is parked in the compound,
0: yes.
1: Belonging to the man?
0: Yes. They put this thing to the Mercedes and the processing, they took the Mercedes away. I was there watching, like, I don't even know what to do because they came with the policemen, remember?
1: Mm.
0: You know, I tried to go out, the policemen, they didn't allow me to go out the first time, like, you know, because I don't know whether they think maybe I will go and do something like that. Mm-hmm. So, but later on.
1: Did you make any video? Did you capture anything that happened?
0: I captured something, but with the help of, because of how I'm doing, and with the help of some people outside, I captured the time they are taking the Mercedes out.
1: Okay.
0: Yes, because they did not allow me to go out.
1: Okay,
0: then
1: okay.
0: Yes, before I now get as in know how I do myself and get out, then go to the police station and report to Independence South police station.
1: Mm-hmm.
0: And make entry about the matter and write my statements.
1: Okay.
0: Yes, so that is it. And I called my cousin and told him what happened, what is happening. So he said that okay, that they became aware. Then they now told me that there's a court process that's coming on Tuesday, you know, about the that they have an issue, the woman is doing it, because then prior to that day, I don't know much about those things that's happening. And so they said that maybe after that Tuesday, then I will go back to the police station for them to take the matter serious.
1: Mm.
0: So then, after that Tuesday, my cousin called me, said that their lawyer that is in charge of the case will be coming, that I should come and take him to the house, that he want to see the house. And I took the lawyer to the house and he saw the house and went out also. So fortunately, and funny enough, after that Saturday 18th the debacle, kind of the woman came with a security, he just put somebody on the gate. I don't even know I don't know, two people on the gate. Yeah, so for them to be monitoring our hour in and out of the house.
1: And they were there?
0: Yes.
1: For how long?
0: From that Saturday that she break in,
1: okay,
0: to the house.
1: Okay.
0: And when I bring the lawyer, that lawyer told you, to the house, and maybe he and they reported,
1: they gave her a feedback
0: of maybe I came to the house with someone, something like that. Then the woman then gave that I should not enter the house again, just like that. So I should not enter the house again. I was like, I told the guy that yourself being here, you are illegal, like you don't supposed to be here, and you're telling me that not to enter the house. Do you know what you are doing? That's what I told him, guy.
1: Mm.
0: So I left and came back because I'm being there. I'm being in the house. I know how we open the gate, even if when you locked it, because it is a one-way gate, not the same. So I opened the gate and get inside the house. So in the morning, following morning after the he told me that, see what the woman told me. And the following morning, I wake up with police people. I wake up seeing a lot of policemen. Like they came with, like if I'm a criminal, they came with two Hilos van for to take me, you know.
1: To arrest you?
0: Yes. From minutes last, the same people that I reported to, I saw someone. I told this guy, but I came and put took a case to you. Like he said that I should just, you know, now they don't. I was surprised because they came around 7 o'clock, 7:30 around that time. You know, because I don't know, actually, you know, because I don't. They just wake me up. Police people wake me up from with the woman. So they now took me to the. They now took me to the station, trying to get a statement from me. I was like, I wrote my statement though, but. After I wrote my statement, they started like trying to ask some information that I jumped the fence. I was like, no, wow. I didn't do that. And they now tried to force me to say, even trying to flog me with like, you know, like I was like, I'm confused because then my parents, all of them are kind of dumbfounded. They don't even know what is happening though. Yeah, because everything is happening fast, you know. So. What happened next is I was placed in a police cell there. So
1: you were taken inside the cell?
0: Yes.
1: For what exactly?
0: I don't know.
1: So were you? Did you eventually put down in your statement that you jumped the fence?
0: No, did I jump the fence? Why would I put the statement that I jumped the fence?
1: Oh, right. Okay.
0: Yeah.
1: So, because you refused to do that, they put you in the cell.
0: Yes.
1: Okay.
0: So what I noticed is that somebody brought a call, from the police. They brought a phone that I should answer a call that they are calling me. So I now answered the call. Then I now noticed that over the phone I heard my mom crying. You know, I was like, what is happening? They're trying to evict them. They're saying that they're taking their properties out, and the woman was trying to convince me that they should, that I should tell my father and my mom to calm down, that they are taking it to a safe place. I was like, I didn't even have anything to say. Like I didn't.
1: You
0: I don't think.
1: Inside the
0: yes.
1: Cell. Who brought the phone to you?
0: One of the policemen. One of the police officers. Yes.
1: Okay.
0: Yeah. I'm inside the cell. I'm answering the call. Like I don't say more. I don't think I even say anything over the phone. You know, because I was everything is like, you know, I don't know. So what I noticed the same day, they came again with a man, said that they want to bail me. I was like, okay. The man, I don't know the man. The man, they said that they're bailing that you sign. I was. This is what is happening. I don't even know, even till that moment, why they are having arrest me. Only that and the jumping of a fence or not jumping of a fence, kind of thing. Yeah. Apart from that, I don't know anything again. They came with a man. They said that the man will sign a bail for me, but in the condition that I will follow, enter a van to a place. And the DPO of the police station.
1: Who's the man? Do you know him?
0: I don't even know the person.
1: You don't know the person, okay.
0: Yeah, I haven't seen the person even
1: before?
0: After that day.
1: Okay.
0: I haven't seen the person till now.
1: Till now.
0: I don't know the person before the day.
1: Okay.
0: I just saw that he came to
1: sign your bill.
0: Sign my bill.
1: Okay.
0: And the DPO was trying to like, okay, I should follow, enter inside the van. I should follow the van and go to the place they are taking me to. So, and I reached there. I saw that there are some of our properties are in the van, so I was like confused, like, you know, in fact, everything has been under duress.
1: So where did they take you to?
0: They took me to one place in Ababa.
1: Okay.
0: Yeah, so since then, even after I was like...
1: Where is the place? Is that where they moved your parents to?
0: They're trying to move our properties there. My remember, my parents refused to leave the house.
1: Okay. So they took them from that place to another place.
0: They took the property to another place. My parents is still in the house. Yeah. Why they took the property
1: to,
0: away?
1: To another place. Yes. To Ababa.
0: Truck.
1: To that place.
0: Yes.
1: So what is that place? Is it a house?
0: The woman rented the house.
1: The woman rented the house for you people.
0: I don't know. Did we give her
1: permission to
0: rent? Do we even know there is anything? When that day that I was arrested, that they said I jumped a fence. That day, the same day, this is 7 o'clock in the morning.
1: Okay, the same day they arrested you, you came out the same day.
0: They came in before 11 o'clock.
1: They
0: have done all those things. This is pre-planned something.
1: So it was later that same day that you came out and they took you to Ababa.
0: Yes, this thing is happening between 7 o'clock in the morning and 11 a.m.
1: In the morning.
0: Same in the morning.
1: Okay, so when they took you to Ababa, that's where you saw most of your properties there.
0: I saw most of my property in the truck.
1: In the truck.
0: Yes.
1: Okay.
0: They then took me to that Ababa.
1: So when you got there, what did they tell you?
0: They tell me that I should go and convince my parents
1: to move to that place.
0: I was like,
1: is it a one room or two rooms or a flat or something?
0: Just flat.
1: A flat.
0: Yes.
1: Okay.
0: So I was like, I'm just doing my best to like, let me just get out from that situation at that moment to know what I will do next.
1: Mm.
0: You know, so I now move out from there and now went to the house. Those security people that don't want to allow me inside the house, then allow me inside the house. Then I enter inside the house and I saw my parents. They said that they are not living there. I said, why? What I did is that I went out because they haven't eaten since morning. I went out to buy something for them. Bought it. They now start. This happened on 24th of October. Yes.
1: Meanwhile, the first time she broke in was on 18th of October.
0: October.
1: So
0: yes.
1: within the space of 1 week, all of these things were happening.
0: Yes.
1: All right. So, did you eventually move your parents to the new location in Ababa?
0: No, I didn't. My parents refused to move out from the house.
1: They refused to move out.
0: Yes.
1: Are they still there currently?
0: No. Okay. On Friday, my arrest happened on Friday.
1: Okay.
0: On Saturday, because they managed to stay from that first day to Sunday.
1: Okay.
0: So what happened on that Sunday is because then I'm not staying in the house then.
1: Okay.
0: I came to bring food for them, to bring food to them. So what happened on that Sunday is they came with the woman and Chukwuma Ojukwu. I'm calling her his name because I know I saw him with my eyes.
1: The woman herself.
0: Yes, and Chukwuma Ojukwu.
1: Okay.
0: Came to the house.
1: What's her name? What's the name of the woman?
0: Ifesinachi Ugboye.
1: Ugboye. Okay.
0: Yes. Came to the house. With some thugs, they look like 10, more than.
1: Okay.
0: Some thugs with sticks. I video some of them when they are entering the house.
1: Okay.
0: We have some
1: inside the house, the main house.
0: Inside the compound.
1: Okay.
0: Yes,
1: okay.
0: We have some struggle kind of a thing.
1: Okay.
0: I managed to push all of them out.
1: Okay.
0: I locked the gate.
1: Okay.
0: Even including the security man there.
1: Okay.
0: You know, I locked the gate, then. They now follow one of them. Now follow through the fence and jump inside the compound. Then while I'm videoing, I have the video of that one
1: jumping into the compound. Okay.
0: Yeah, one of the thugs.
1: Okay.
0: Then they now enter inside the house and they now start hitting me with the sticks.
1: Wow.
0: And dragging my parents out of the house with, even my parents, my father was dragged on the floor. My father was dragged on the floor. I lost my two phones, and even because they collected my two phones,
1: what?
0: I collected my father's phone also, because then my father wanted to make a call. They collected the phone and they collected my two phones. Because they saw I'm making a video, that the phone I'm using to make a
1: video. Okay.
0: Yeah, but I kept that one and to make it for somewhere.
1: Okay.
0: Yeah, so. So it's crazy, man. It's crazy.
1: So that was how you people left the house.
0: Yes. Now they don't have drugs out of the house. So it's very crazy.
1: So did you now? You now had to get your own place. You did not move to the.
0: No, we didn't. Wow. Since then, we haven't gone there. We just our property. We don't have any access to our property, and I don't have much.
1: Some of your properties are still in the house.
0: All of our properties. Some of the properties our properties are some, because they don't take all of them. Some of them, they move them to their side, and also some of them
1: are
0: still
1: in their house
0: also. Oh, okay. So I don't know what happened. I will not know. I won't say this is where or how the property is it now. So yeah, because we just left everything, and
1: so they just took you people, like just took you out and locked the house.
0: Yes, just took
1: you
0: us outside.
1: Did not take anything from the house.
0: No, okay. only the clothes we had that
1: okay.
0: time.
1: Okay, so maybe I should have asked you this from research. Who gave you the property? Who's your landlord?
0: The thing is my cousin, the doctor.
1: Okay, your deceased man is your cousin.
0: Yes.
1: The man who died in the U.S. is your cousin.
0: Yes.
1: Wow. Okay.
0: Mm. So what happened is when the going is good, my cousin built the house.
1: Mm.
0: Yes. Say that okay, because my. The mother of my cousin is senior to my mom, just the direct senior.
1: Okay,
0: so he built.
1: Okay, so your mother and you and the man's cousins are sisters.
0: Yes,
1: okay.
0: The man's mother is sisters.
1: Okay, okay.
0: And the thing is, the man is building a house, he built the house for my mother's junior sister.
1: Mm.
0: Where she's staying. So now you say that okay, because my mom stays in Enugu, that he will now use that bus quarter site to for her to she will be staying there.
1: Okay,
0: you know.
1: So that's her aunt.
0: Yes.
1: Okay, not like you people pay money for that place. Okay, that's your uncle.
0: Yes.
1: That's your cousin rather.
0: Mm.
1: So he gave your mother, who happens to be his aunt, the boy squatters.
0: Yes, that he will be staying there.
1: Okay, that you will be staying there. All right.
0: Yes.
1: So when the woman came, who did she tell you that she is, or she was to the man?
0: I just start seeing the woman with my cousin sometimes, you know.
1: Okay, you usually would see the woman with your cousin?
0: Sometimes, yes.
1: Sometimes, when he comes back to Nigeria?
0: Yes,
1: When he comes back to Nigeria,
0: yes.
1: He comes with the woman?
0: Yes.
1: Okay, so did he tell you people that, oh, this is my wife or something?
0: No, I haven't attended any wedding something, or even marriage something that he said that this is, I didn't...
1: Okay.
0: So your
1: cousin, how many brothers or how many siblings does he have?
0: I think they are up to seven. Up to seven. Yeah,
1: okay.
0: But most of them are not here in
1: Nigeria.
0: Yeah,
1: how many of them are in Nigeria?
0: Just two.
1: Just
0: one, yes, but they are not close.
1: Okay.
0: Yeah, most of them are in Lagos.
1: Okay.
0: Yes.
1: Are they aware of what is happening?
0: Yes, they are aware. They are aware.
1: So what have they been doing about it?
0: Yeah, because, you know, what happened is my... I told you initially that I don't even know what is happening, because they are taking it like this person don't have any grant to even be... Like, they're taking it so easy that this person don't have even any grant. They don't even expecting her to be like, because they are just like, when I told them what is happening there, but that is when they start taking it serious, kind of.
1: So when you told them, did any of them recognize the woman as their brother's wife? Did any of them recognize that? Everybody say, "Oh, she's married to our brother."
0: That is out of equation.
1: Okay.
0: The marriage stuff is out of equation. Yeah.
1: Okay.
0: You know. Yeah.
1: Because that's her claim, that she's married to your cousin, right?
0: Yes.
1: So, and I'm trying to confirm if any of his siblings knows that. Okay. He actually married this woman or something.
0: Do you know that the mother and the father is still alive?
1: The mother and the father to the man.
0: Yes, he's still alive.
1: Are they in Nigeria?
0: No,
1: okay.
0: But they know what is happening, and nobody knows that the woman is married to my cousin.
1: Okay.
0: Nobody knows anything about it.
1: Mr. Larry, I think this is where I will bring you in. Because Jesus Christ, do I need water to Mr. Mr. Larry, this is where I bring you in, please. I mean, I got to know about this story through you. I don't know. I'll come back to you, Mr. Nelson. Mr. Larry, please. How did you get involved in this case? What did you hear? What were you told? And how did you... What have you done in order to ensure that this situation is salvaged?
2: Barrel question. I don't even I can't count the number of barrels. Like that. How did I get to know about the case? I was informed. Somebody apparently told them, because the family got to this point where they became despondent. They were completely at a loss what to do, especially after the brutal eviction of their cousins.
1: And their aunt.
2: Yes, that is what I mean. Yes, and their aunt, their relations.
1: Their relations, yes.
2: Who were evicted illegally by force, by sheer force. Maybe as we proceed, if we have time, we'll also look at the role of the police, a divisional police officer and other policemen conspiring to commit a crime. Because they committed several crimes, dragging a man on the floor, beating up people, stealing property. And this was done with the active cooperation of policemen in uniform. With such policemen, we don't need criminals. They are doing the job of the criminals already. But that's a story for another day. They were at a loss what to do, really. They had, in their opinion, tried everything. I think it's important that I should point out that the property in question where they were evicted from is fully registered in the name of the deceased doctor. It's not Mr. and Mrs. or Dr. and Mrs. It's the man's property. The person who acquired the property for him was his brother.
1: His brother?
2: That is...
1: That resides here?
2: That he has traveled now.
1: Okay.
2: He was here.
1: He was here. Okay.
2: Yes. The documents for that property are still in possession of the family. So if you really think about it, there's absolutely no basis for that to wahala. But having said that, when these things started happening, they were at a loss of what to do, because they had tried everything. Meanwhile, I understand that they even consulted legal practitioners. But while they were making consultations, things were getting worse. You know, they didn't really know how to approach the matter anymore. They told me that she had taken an SUV, taken generators, taking over a property.
1: She broke into the house and all that. Okay. So what I want to understand is, how many siblings does your cousin have? You said about six or seven.
0: They have seven. I said seven.
1: Seven. Okay.
0: Yes. So five boys and two girls.
1: From what he said that, you know, he has seen the woman before. Sometimes when the cousin comes back to Nigeria, they usually would come together and all of that, but what they don't know is whether they are married. Now, if you have communicated with the family, did they at any point, you know, recognize that, okay, they know this woman with their brother, and that they were married or they were not married?
2: I was informed clearly that there was never a marriage.
1: There was never a marriage?
2: Yes, the information I have is that there was never. They were not privy to the information that there was a marriage. You can't marry someone in Nigeria as Onyibo, as an Igbo man, and nobody will know in your family. Not one person.
1: And
2: not your father, mother.
1: Shows that they got married in Nigeria. They had the court marriage in Nigeria, or is it in the US?
2: Well, she claimed they got married in Nigeria, but...
1: is that what the court document says? Is that the one she's
2: presenting?
1: You know,
2: let me explain something. What we call court document. Marriages are conducted in a marriage registry. It's called marriage under the act or statutory marriage. It's conducted usually at the local government headquarters. For instance, if you go to Enugu North, they have a marriage registry where they conduct marriages, usually between the hours of 10 a.m. and 4 p.m. Outside these hours, just outside the hours, marriage is invalid. Every local government in Enugu State, 17 of them have marriage registries that are permitted by law to conduct marriages. She apparently presented a certificate purportedly obtained based on a marriage in one of the registries
1: Which at local government at Eziago. Eziago.
2: Yes.
1: Okay.
2: And suffice it to say that there was no marriage. There are some things I cannot say now for administrative and other reasons.
1: Mm.
2: But we, Human Rights Volunteer Corps, we have conducted thorough investigations. I've been involved in this whole kind of saga for not less than 15 years. We have done far more complex cases. I personally went to Eziago. So I sent someone. It became that complex. There is no marriage. This program is not going to end today.
1: You're saying that authoritatively.
2: My name is Larry Oguego. She can challenge me anywhere. I will prove there is no marriage. I know there is no marriage. I'm not discussing what the family told me
1: now. And there's no other court, there's no other marriage certificate that she's presenting other than the one from Eziago.
2: Yes. There is no...
1: She did not say they got married in the U.S. or anything.
2: I don't want to... Even the one she's presenting in Nigeria, she never presented in U.S. A marriage certificate is valid anywhere in the world. If you are married in Nigeria, you can use it to discuss your privileges and rights anywhere in the world. So how come she never really presented it in the United States to say this is my husband, because he also has properties in the US? How come? So I don't want to bother myself about marriage certificate too much, because that conversation is a separate conversation. We'll have it. But I said, for certain reasons, it is unfair and not right for me to say certain things at this time. But I'm also saying, based on my own convictions and findings, not just opinion, that there is no subsisting marriage. I stand to be corrected. She can come on this program or anywhere and challenge me. I will prove it if she dares to challenge me. There is no marriage. You see, I know a whole lot about marriages and statutory marriages. When I say a whole lot, I mean there are so many things that can make a marriage void ab initio. Void ab initio means that at the time you're even claiming that you're married, there's no marriage. But this one is that there is no marriage at all. So we're not discussing, we're discussing long stories. But there are reasons why I cannot say more than this now. But I'll say it later, not long after now. Because certain things are happening now that will make it irresponsible of me to say more. But I can say that I know that there is no marriage, beside what they told me.
1: I remember when we were having this conversation, you talked about a property in Abuja that he owned.
2: I was informed that by the brother that he bought two properties for the two friends. The properties were just adjacent to one another. So it was a fence that separated them. And he said that this woman used the bulldozer to push down the fence so that the two properties would
1: belong to her,
2: assumed to be hers. A whole lot has happened. But the most important thing is that it doesn't make sense that this level of impunity is taking place, and unfortunately also the law is pretending that all is well. Because if not for the cooperation of the Independence Lawyers Police Station, and we are taking action on that.
1: Independence Lawyers Police Station,
2: if not for their active cooperation, they wouldn't have suffered. As we speak now, they don't have a proper residence in Enugu. So you barge into a man's house, abduct the son, and then put him in a station and compare him to follow a truck to an unknown destination as a condition for his bail, and procure a stranger to sign bail for him, a stranger he never met before or after. And then that is actually kidnapping the person primarily for the purpose of forcing him to do certain things. And they felt that he was going to give them tough time if he was there. So it was a well thought out plan. And the parents said, no, we are not leaving because we don't understand. We don't know who you are. We don't know why you're evicting us. And then they turned blind eye while thugs invaded their house and removed two elders by force with injuries and all of that. It speaks to the quality of policing we have in the Southeast. It speaks to the level of insensitivity, impunity, crime. You know, sometimes I don't sleep well because of what I hear that police officers do. I'm not joking. Sometimes it's difficult for me to even, because I ask myself, if the people who are law enforcement agents, underscore enforcement, if people are supposed to enforce the law behave like this, so what do they expect people who are not enforcing the law to do? But we are dealing with it, and very soon we'll tell the story on this station too. Because you see, they deserve to explain to the world precisely how they reach that conclusion. But let me explain some things for the purpose of those who may not fully understand the legality surrounding this. Because I'm approaching this purely professionally on the basis of what the law prescribes, what the rights of people are. In the first place, there are conditions for evicting a tenant in Nigeria. So even if she is the owner of the house, excuse me, and she's not, the house still belongs to another person. She just claims that I'm married to the person. But even if she is the owner, she cannot evict tenants like that. If the tenants are tenants as well, you just put them there, no rent, nothing. The law insists you must give them 1 week notice to recover possession. You must, the way the tenancy law is wired, you must give the person notice. You must pass through proper eviction processes, even if you are the owner of the house. So the last time I checked, I don't understand the basis. I don't get it, how police officers can cooperate in this kind of situation. And then the person went there to report. You refused to treat his case. They collected 50,000 naira from him. I don't think you mentioned that.
0: Yeah.
2: They collected 50,000 naira from him to be able to
0: make entry, yes.
2: To make a report. So I hope you are listening, Independence Life Police Station. I know you deny, but you will say it. You deny.
1: Okay.
0: Yeah, true.
1: So, what was the name of your uncle, the deceased man?
0: Okay. Okechukwu, Dr. Okechukwu Vitalis.
1: Vitalis Okechukwu. Yes. All right. Because I just stumbled on an interview, right? Or something on This Day newspaper from 6 years ago. Because I had to. This is from Ife Sinachi. She said her name is Ife Sinachi Ugoye. Okay, Chukwu. So the name contained in that interview is Mrs. Ife Sinachi Ugwonye Okechukwu. So she was speaking about her life and all that. She says she's Amangwoye, Iziagu local government area. So it also corresponds with what Mr. Larry is saying about Iziagu. So I think she's from Iziagu. But the part that caught my attention is the part of the interview where she talked about, I am married to a good man. This is an interview for six years ago. So she said, how did marriage happen to me? She laughs in bracket. That will fill a page of your paper, but let me help you by way of summary. I am married to a good man, Dr. Vitalis Okechukwu, with whom I share the same values. We are from the same area. Is he from Iziagu too? Is your uncle from Iziagu too?
0: Yes,
1: your
0: my cousin. From
1: All right. We are from the same area, Iziagu in Enugu State. Ironically, we had to travel across continents to meet each other. We work together for the good of all, helping as much as we can. He is a man with awesome empathy. We combine efforts, bringing our medical, financial, and legal backgrounds to bear. God has been graciously generous with us. This is an interview on This Day, right? Because I had to, if you put her in, I had to...
2: Sorry, let me come in. See, because there are some, I've been in the middle of this.
1: Yes.
2: I've had to meet with committees, very important persons, institutions concerning this. They were very good friends. They organized, I think, what they call Iziagu Medical Outreach and all of that. The doctor was obviously involved heavily, I suspect financially also. I know some doctors personally who volunteered. So almost every other year they did medical outreach. They were very close friends. She actually carefully collected a lot of materials to prove that they were married. Now let
1: when
2: me
1: you
2: explain.
1: Say materials, how do you mean?
2: Let me explain.
1: Okay.
2: Newspaper articles, pictures, more than 30 pictures showing two of them dancing together. Were they close friends? Yes. But let me say something here for the purpose of clarity. You know, we are very emotional people in Africa. Friendship does not confer the status of marriage, no matter how long it is or how deep it is. I'll say that again for those who may not understand. Wait. I want to say so that it sinks in. Wait. Okay. I said something. I said friendship does not confer the status of marriage.
1: Yes.
2: No matter how long or how deep. You cannot wake up on a good day and say that we have entitlement of inheritance because somebody was your close friend or lover for 20 years. It doesn't happen. You can ask any lawyer. You interview a lot of people. You're a journalist. Mm. You don't need to even ask a lawyer. It's common sense. Even
1: so, the point I'm trying to make is this was an interview from 6 years ago. If you type her name, because I mean, if you Google her name, it literally pops up, right? So 6 years ago, it will be okay. Did she anticipate that this man will pass on? Had he started struggling with cancer at the time?
2: Let me say something.
1: Did she anticipate that? Oh, this man most likely will pass on.
2: Let me also tell you clearly that I just want to give a background that is very interesting.
1: Okay.
2: Because, like I said, I've been in the middle of this for some weeks. With all the newspaper evidence and courts and everything, I will tell you something. I didn't want to say that, but I'll say it. Because if you Google more, you see more.
1: Okay, it's part and of some the other person that she presented as evidence.
2: Yes, but the evidence is solo because I raised a question, one simple question. You are very adept at collecting pictures.
1: Mm.
2: You are very adept at managing information. One of the conditions for a statutory marriage in a marriage registry is that you bring a photograph. If you go to Enugu North and ask them, they will give you the conditions, one of which is bring a photograph. For a person who loves photography so much, who prints hundreds of pictures with this guy, there's no single picture showing the marriage at the registry, not one. And everybody was like, so how come? Till today, there's no explanation. Did they have a close relationship? Yes. Is there any dispute about that? No. That close relationship is in public domain. People know in the United States, people know in Nigeria. But that's where it ends, close friendship. There are some things I cannot say because I cannot substantiate them. But there are some things I can say because even if I wasn't there, I can make deductions. For instance, in the United States, they live in two different states.
1: I don't know, but because I'm still trying to check. Is this? Can you recognize? Is she the one? Is this the man in question? Check.
2: Yes, these two of them, I know them. So she doesn't have to check. At least I know the man. I've not met the woman.
1: Okay, but this is the woman.
2: Yes.
1: Okay. So because this
2: and these are some of the pictures I'm talking about.
1: Okay, these are some of the pictures that
2: a
1: she
2: whole
1: presented.
2: Lot of pictures, yes.
1: And this is a picture from 2016 where, you know, she said
2: the truth is that if you want to put it bluntly, she wanted the man to marry her. The man didn't want to marry. The man married before and
1: but why are they
2: wait. The man outfits? the man married before, had kids, divorced, and didn't want to remarry. It's very simple. You can choose that one is enough or once is enough. So there had been, from the information that was given to me, long-standing pressure to solemnize this relationship, to make it legal. But the man, for whatever reason, didn't do that. I know he didn't do that because based on the paper that I saw, he didn't do that because we have investigated the paper. So the point I'm making is this is emotional warfare. The fact that you're a woman, when we sit on a table to have this conversation,
1: woman,
2: women start asking us questions like, so all this time, say, no, we are discussing the law here.
1: Okay.
2: We are discussing
1: so
2: the legitimacy.
1: I don't know, do you know who is Chuks Mbore Chukwu? Do you know who that is?
2: No. He doesn't really know too much.
1: Okay.
2: Actually,
1: all right. He's the person who made that post on Facebook in 2016, right? And the person says, the members of the Enugu Association, USA, joyfully congratulates their former chief medical director and currently chief medical advisor, Chief Dr. Vitalis Okechukwu, and their present emeritus, Chief Dr. Sinachi Ugwonye Okechukwu, on their marriage, chieftaincy title, and house dedication, which took place on December 21st, 2016, at Amankwore, Iziago local government area of Anambra State. Okay. And pictures were attached.
0: Okay.
1: I don't know if it's that, because okay. if you Google her name, most of these things will
0: okay.
1: pop up.
0: Let me ask you, if you want to do a marriage, where do you go and do the marriage? If you want to do traditional
2: the first
0: marriage.
2: Port of call is to go to the home of the woman and do traditional
0: Isn't
2: marriage.
0: It?
2: When you are going to do traditional marriage, you go with your relations.
0: So
2: you are an Igbo woman. So we don't see. I understand you have a job to ask questions and get answers. Now that you have asked, he gave you a very important answer. I raised that same question too. They said we never went for any traditional marriage.
1: They
2: in
1: never
2: their
1: went.
2: House.
1: So what if your brother... but because they're matching outfits.
2: No, sorry. No. Don't go there now.
1: Okay.
2: Matching outfit. Friends, we are matching outfit. You see why I said you're a woman? Friends, we are matching outfit. People who are in love, sometimes love will cover your eyes.
0: Marriage,
2: we are matching outfit.
0: House
2: and let me also tell you that love doesn't confirm marital status. You can love someone, but not want to marry the person for your personal reasons. So I think we need to separate those things. You can be in love, madly in love, but for whatever reason, you don't want to marry. Either you're not ready, you don't want the emotional baggage, you don't just want to marry. So we shouldn't. The problem is that she elicits sympathy and say, oh, you know, some people say, oh, but maybe he wasted her time. Maybe no, it's not a matter of wasting time. She had been married before too, more than once. So both of them are adults. Maybe the man felt, I want it like this, whatever we're doing. She felt, no, I don't want it like this. And the reasons are obvious. The man is a don
1: so
2: with plenty of assets.
1: So in 2016, when they did this in Eziago, it was in Eziago that they...
0: Yes.
1: So your people know her.
0: Well, look, let me tell you. The place you are calling about is
2: I think you need to call
0: our,
2: the brother. I told the brother that he can take a call. Because
1: yeah,
2: he's not...
1: I probably need to speak to the brother.
2: No, sorry. You can call him now. I told him.
1: Okay.
2: The brother, you can call the brother now. Because he's not... knowledgeable enough
1: okay,
2: to speak to some
1: I think
2: of
1: I need
2: things.
1: To speak to his brother.
2: If you talk, if you call the brother now, the brother will talk, you will get the answers to the questions you're asking.
1: Okay.
2: Did they ever attend a marriage? And all of that. So
1: okay. I think that will help.
2: You get to hear from the person who should know.
1: Okay, I think that should help the conversation. So while we'll try to get through to the brother, let's go for a commercial break. When we return, then we will continue from where we stopped. Wow. I mean, I told you last week there are angles of this story that I cannot really begin to explore. So, but when we come back, we'd like to really speak to the brother so we understand, because I mean, a lot of things are just, I don't know, but let's go for a short break. When we do return, then we'll speak to the doctors, the late medical doctor's brother. I mean, he should have more clarity. Earlier, we spoke to the cousin, Nelson, right, who was the occupant of the boy squatters, in one of the properties belonging to the late doctor. But he had a very horrible experience. But we'll be right back. And when we do return, we'll talk about it much more. My name is Favour. This is still Happily Ever After on Urban Radio 94.5.

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1: Yeah, yeah, Pepe Terra.
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2: The Chief Executive Officer, Tamek Petroleum, Chief Tony Nwobodo, wishes to celebrate the Governor of Enugu State, Barrister Peter Ndubi Simba, on his 54th birthday. 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
4: Hi guys, my name is Adonis. I'm from Bainway. I'm a fashion designer. When I'm not working, I'm cooking, I'm singing, or I'm dancing. Most importantly, in my resting time, I'm listening to 94.5 Urban Radio. 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Bye.

0: still Happily Ever After here on Urban Radio 94.5, and we have been on this matter since last week. Before the break, the conversation got to a point that we really needed to speak to the brother of the deceased young man in order to get clarity into a lot of things, because I mean there are questions that only he can respond to. So I don't know, but we have him over the phone. Hello sir, if you can hear me, good morning, thank you for joining us. Hello.
1: Hello.
0: Hello, can you hear me? Am I clear?
1: Yes, I can hear you. Good morning.
0: Good morning to you. Thank you so much for joining us.
1: Thank you.
0: All right. So, sorry we are bothering you. I don't know the time difference, so but obviously you're not in Nigeria with us. This is 10:07 here in Nigeria, but we're having a conversation that needs your attention. Regards, I understand that you're the brother to the late Dr. Vitalis Okechukwu.
1: Yes.
0: Elder or younger?
1: Yeah, he's my elder brother.
0: Your elder brother.
1: I'm the next to him. Yeah.
0: Oh, okay.
1: The same mother, the same father.
0: Same mother, same father. All right. So, we have been having a conversation about, you know, somebody who has come forward to say that she is married to your brother, and you know she's been allegedly taking over his properties and all that in the presence of Ifesin Achugwonye, you know. So but then when I got hold of his name, I had to you put it on Google and you begin to see quite a few information, you know, and we're able to pull up an article or an interview she had with This Day about 6 years ago, and also a Facebook post from 2016, you know, where she was wearing matching outfits with your brother and all of that. Please, can you, you know, bring clarity to some of these gray areas? Was she ever married to your brother, or were they in a relationship? If they were, how long were they in a relationship? Have you always known about their relationship and all that? Help us, you know, clear that out.
1: Yeah, thank you very much. All this happening still remains like a dream to me up to today. It's sometimes I sleep, I wake up, is this thing actually happening? I used to watch it in Nigerian movie, but I never knew that this kind of thing will ever come to my own family. There was no marriage, but I know that he was my brother's friend. There is no way marriage will take place between my elder brother and someone else, and I will not know. We are Igbo people. We know how Igbos get married. So I don't know where the issue of marriage came about, to the extent that will you be fighting for something that belongs to you, disturbing everybody. So I don't know how she managed to, though we all know that you can go to the newspaper and give any information, pay, and they will

0: give it to you. She doesn't have any document backing her up. No marriage took place anywhere. No church wedding, no traditional marriage. We never went to their village to bring. We are from Amankwowi.
1: Okay.
0: Eziago.
1: All right. Mm-hmm. Because the 2016 Facebook post from one Mr. Chuk Sumbore Chuku says, the members of the Enugu Association USA Incorporated joyfully congratulate their former chief medical director and currently chief medical advisor, Chief Dr. Vitalis Okechukwu, and their president emeritus, Chief Dr. Sinachi Ugwuonye Okechukwu, on their marriage, chieftaincy titles, and house dedication, which took place on December 21st, 2016, at Amankwowi, Eziagu local government area of Enugu State. So, attached to these posts are, you know, pictures of your brother and, you know, the lady in question, which your cousin here has also confirmed that, oh, this is the woman that allegedly invaded the house on 18th October 2025. And he also has recognized your brother that is in the picture, you know, so, and they are in matching outfits, which is a bit confusing. So I don't know if you are aware or if any member of your family was aware of this particular outing in 2016, December 21st.
0: They can check whether there is any member of my family in that picture. Just like I said, we are Igbo people. So all those things she used to, she has group that live the same kind of life with her. So they are groups and gangs. Even the day she did a wakeup in the same U.S. when my brother died, there was wakeup on May 3rd. She organized a wakeup on May 18th. In the same U.S. with her group and gang, most of them women, if you see them, you will be afraid. The kind of women that was in that, what he called wakeup. And her own was made public. She put it in the WhatsApp, put it here, any platform where she put it, she would remove anybody that could counter her, which I experienced, you know. So this woman is, I don't know, just like I said, this thing is still like a foreign movie. Nigerian movie to me. You are breaking into the house, you called your house, and removing Mercedes with tow van, with thugs and some compromised policemen. Where are you taking them to? If that place is your house, where are you removing those things from the house? Removing generator, removing what was the last thing she came back to remove? Fridge. You break in with thugs. So why are you coming to your house with thugs if it is your house? You went to court and compromised police. This country is spoiled too.
1: All right.
0: This country cannot put this country in order again.
1: Okay, so let me ask you, right, because I mean, this is your brother we are talking about here. I don't know if both of you reside in the U.S., but I would like to assume
0: that house, excuse me.
1: Okay.
0: That house, I bought, my brother was sending me money. I bought the land. I fenced it. I built the house from foundation to finishing.
1: Before you eventually left Nigeria?
0: Yes. Before I left Nigeria a few months ago.
1: Okay.
0: Yes, I left a few months ago. It was my brother that was filing papers for me to, you know, when he was before he died. So the interview came out after the burial. That's why I'm here. I'm not even supposed to be here. I should be in the. I'm supposed to be in Enugu. If he wants to kill me.
1: Okay, so you're in the U.S. Does your brother have properties in the U.S. and is she contesting the properties that your brother owns in the U.S. if he has?

0: send it to you. The death certificate does not indicate marriage to anybody because she was divorced. If you this death certificate from America, you know America doesn't fake things. You can verify it everywhere, even from the Ministry of Health in Nigeria. They have duplicate copy. The death certificate stated divorced. There's nothing like marriage with Ifesinachi that was even the people were. Oh my God.
1: Okay, I'm sorry, I understand how you feel. Another question I have to ask you is this. I mean, you know your brother, right? I would like to assume that both of you were, you know, quite close before he passed on. How long has he been?
0: Yes.
1: Okay, I don't know. You said friendship. But how long have you known Ifesinachi Ogunwunmi to be his friend? How long have you been seeing her around? Because from what your cousin Nelson said, sometimes when your brother returns to Nigeria, they usually would come. So how long, for how many years, right, can you say you have been seeing her around your brother?
0: Actually, it has been long. That's why she has time to...
1: Okay, it's been long. She's been around your brother for a long time.
0: Yeah, up to 5 years, up to 6 years. That's why she had time to be able to. In my Igbo people say, "Oya mama di nebuya." That's why she had time to look and see all those things and observe. There is nothing she did not do to make sure I have problem with my brother, because I'm the closest person to my brother. Because all the properties I acquire for him, all the land he bought, he has in Enugu. I bought them for him. The houses he has 3 houses in Enugu, one in Independence Land, one in Transekula, and the duplex that this woman want to take so that she'll be using it for politics. Instead of she has her own house in Achara layout. I bought property for these 2 people in Abuja. Each one has his own surname. Ifesinachi Ogunwunmi, I still have a copy of the property I bought for her. The 2 of them. Each person, they one common boundary. Vitalis Okechukwu, Ifesinachi Ogunwunmi. I bought them for them with my money. She never answered Okechukwu in anything, in any of her properties.
1: So I hear how that. I hear the property in Abuja, she broke the fence, so it belongs to her.
0: Yes.
1: Can you confirm
0: after
1: that?
0: After my brother's demise.
1: Okay.
0: She went and break the fence that
1: demarcates the property.
0: Fence,
1: okay.
0: Which is a plan to take over the 2 plots.
1: So, Mana, is it safe to say Nafane Emeni, but Nafano Ro, according to you, family Eni, but it did not end in marriage? That's what you're saying, because you've always known her, you've always seen her around your brother. The only thing, but Nafano Ro. Okay.
0: Family, I will not lie about that one. Family, but Nafano Ro. That's what she and her collaborators capitalized on. So family, but in Naya, just like I said, all those things on Azori and America. Okwano na America. Why Oji Nazi and Enugu just where family to court? Zoba properties. Yeah, because only on America, everything is organized. Ojenga.
1: Does your brother have a will?
0: Yes. He has a will.
1: I'm asking if your brother captured her in the will that you have.
0: No. The will, the Nigerian will, was read in FCT High Court, Abuja. I was there when it was there. And all my relations, all my brothers were on Zoom. It was read. The will was... his properties, he willed it to his children. Ifesinachi was not even mentioned anywhere, both in American will and Nigerian.

0: Interesting.
1: So she did not come to fight in America where things work. She went to Nigeria where you can take some what belongs to somebody if you have money and can bribe people. Shame to Nigerian police. Shame to them. Shame to them. Do you know that 15 policemen came to the Wakeep to arrest me? And some of the policemen of other Pasiris, Oya Parisi Obu Police, Oya to Earing Obu Police, they were mixed with thugs to arrest me because they know I'm the one that have possession of all the documents, if any numbers are my brother.
0: I'm sorry, that sounds strange. The people that had braids on and earrings on, were they putting on police uniform or they had mufti, but they came with police officers?
1: Some of them with police uniform. Some of them with mufti. In the way of the pack of the police, or well, if a police na the Lumbo for the Napacharo, their perfect uniform. Mana, some uniform, some Euro uniform, Pachaisi, two earrings. Msu, some we are for her. I did not come out. I didn't allow myself to be arrested because upon and Jiderum, maybe police would have denied Nafabia arrest.
0: Okay.
1: A second or kidnappers. So maybe investigation. But later, I later went to state CID the following week. Do you know that this woman, police, were Ekwerosi can report on Monday, which Apogolu, some of my relations in a Monday, and I say that I will come to Monday. On Sunday, after burial, police went with her to break into my brother's house. Not knowing that Chineke na Ruru, that we had come on Saturday to remove the documents.
0: Wow.
1: Because that house is where all the documents, mana maun no ma yeni no well, they were. But Saturday, we went and removed it. On Sunday, she broke into the house with police. After breaking into the house, you know that when they couldn't find the documents they were looking for, police started coming after me again. That the woman said that her bag is missing, that I'm the one that have key to the house. They brought me to state CID, was interrogating me. I was asking them, you went with her to break into a house. You didn't wait for me to bring key. Or catch me and say, bring that key, let's go and check what is in the house. You broke into the house. And you now came to arrest me for something missing. Who should be arrested? Mobile before I walk. Is it not police and the woman that's supposed to be in trouble?
0: Wow.
1: If we decide to make trouble and you could be famous in the house.
0: This is...
1: Now she has 12 bags belonging to the woman named Miss. And say, from where? From somebody's house, you broke in. Something is now missing in somebody, a house that is not yours, which you broke in.
0: Let me ask
1: you. You didn't enter there with key as your wife.
0: Okay.
1: Because if it's your wife, you should have the key to your house.
0: To the house.
1: You open your house and come in.
0: Okay. Let me ask you the last question before you go, right? Now, because I understand she's from Eziago, you're also from Eziago. I'm made to understand that both your parents are still alive. Now,
1: yes.
0: Do you know the parents to the Ifesinachu Gwonyi? Do you know her parents or maybe any of her siblings? Have you taken this matter to them? Have you spoken to them or anything of that nature? Have you gone to the Igwe of Eziago to say, oh, look at the challenges we are facing and all that? When they seek, you go for the intervention of the traditional ruler in Eziago and even her family members on this matter?
1: Let me start from there. You will not see any of her family members there. The family members, I don't even know most of them. Do you know that before the burial, can you say another information? Before the burial, Emmanuel goes Igwe ego now. Obro di Igwe well in those days. Do you know that no conuco some Igwe's? They invited my parents and myself. Kewe meeting because Nafa Nugo na. So ndi gwa we pay meeting na convince say ka e happy ka obia di burial. I now say na this woman abrokwa our brothers so they say we know, but just allow her to come so that there won't be problem in the burial. We crack on a table, see handy with due respect. I now brought my brother's wife, which my honor be made there. Obvious, see picture, see video, it was she tear in a newspaper. A worry, another question that she should not come there. E manandi igwe je boya na phone no okwel na nde ekworokwa o we biazia arrest ah ho send 15 police there are more than 15 to arrest so ndi igwe yeah oya ki Nigeria report so it was terrible like I told you it was terrible.
0: Wow.
1: She was, luckily for us, she was not able to enter there
0: during the burial
1: because we have informed some people. We got information that she wants to use some strong politicians who we claim they are coming for the burial, and you know, police used to follow them and break in. But we have already reported to the Eziago local government chairman. See what somebody is coming to cause problem in our. She's not our brother's wife. Unfortunately, Famia, because on the major politics, Famia, watch out some politicians, which are strong within Eziago. And because of that, they did not come. Because we got information that she's planning to come with them. Anna Batazo Sorufa Bata. All the good unified pictures and videos. So I'm not surprised about what you are saying. Obviously, I'll say pictures or TFWBOG at here. And that would have given her more ground for this thing she's doing now. But fortunately for us, the DSS people, so yeah, we're far from going ready to die for the truth. For Namoto, we couldn't enter that thing.
0: All right. Well.
1: So. So don't send the law because I said no pictures, no video. We even restricted them the battle event and made it very because I work for the world too. So I said that I come mad because I went in and said Nanzuzo. Jetian is Iago Patriot. So virtually there's something about that. After writing something about that, the next thing I saw myself removed by Eastern Snatcher. Do you know that up till now, I continue to ask even the president of Iago Patriot, Donald Igwebu, Chief Donald Igwebu, Okwake Malna. Adam Asias, if I can call Madafa from Akamori, you can call him. I can send you his number. You call him. Up to today, they were not able to bring me back to that platform. Not all the president is here. Can even Melage will remove room? The person that removed me, Abraham Executive. Awesome. I will look into the matter. I'm going to call it face in a chip. We don't want to involve in family matter. Ask me, if you don't want to involve in the family matter, if there is no reason why I should be removed from a Ziago platform, then take me back to the platform. You know that option now.
0: Since after
1: the burial that took place in June 2025.
0: All right.
1: I have not gotten back to the to the platform. Even when they break down, all those things. You know, now report it to this man. Now say, and we say, member on name. Awesome that one matter. You say, why? You can see why she removed me. So that she will be there, giving all the information, telling lies, sorry, are there. Now, Wafana, Dia, this one, that one, that one. So she had a lot of evil influences on some, even the PRO of that Eziago Petrot. Do you know this man went and put a poster, Ife Sinachi design. After the family has given them poster now of the burial, Fafo now for the woman, do you know that the Ife Sinachi has to connive with the PRO and this president, the PRO Chinedu Oya, from the same Omumba, if Rokan na Pafa. So, what's your interviewing here? Pafa.
0: All right.
1: Can that be?
0: Okay.
1: We are me for new club.
0: I can be a chita zone.
1: The connived and designed the poster. Tia Fea's wife.
0: I come back, okay. I catch up with Tata. I forgot that is all up and all. Kona Kong will look and
1: you know, when somebody is telling you been able to, doesn't think about it, yes. He doesn't need to go and recite his song.
0: So,
1: that's why all these things are coming out from my mouth.
0: All right, so why the row? I'm glad I spoke to you, and if need be, we'll still bring you back on this very conversation. Manadalu Rinne. At least you were able to bring clarity to some of the gray areas.
1: Thank you very much.
0: So thank you for your time. No. Mr. Larry, get your you know this is radio. So I mean, you can't call her names on radio. We won't allow that to fly. You know, so we have to still keep it civil, and we also have to put it out there that she has every right to respond to this matter. You know, the platform is very much open for her and every other person whose name has been mentioned on this particular program. You know, so but I'd like to get to the talk lines because I'm Naikobefa, Ejikore Kosiatata, you know, so but if you have followed this conversation from last week till now, You will understand why I said you shouldn't miss today's episode. You know, so bro, I said this has got to be the weirdest. This has got to be the hey. Chineke. All right. All right. Anyway, we'll get to the talk lines because, I mean, I'm overshooting already. So, but to get people involved, if you have listened from inception, I'd like to get your thoughts on this. 0916-000-4945 and 0916-000-5945. Hello?
2: Hello?
0: Hello, good morning.
2: Hello?
0: Hello, good morning.
2: Favor is back to calling for nightmare. Favor, this thing, there is no negotiation in this story at all. Everything these people are explaining is telling us that this young woman came to loot everything. Because they know, how can you tell me that somebody will have a house and get to that place and break up and enter inside that house and go and pack the property that is out to another place? It's because of Nigeria's system is not working. That's why this long story we are talking about it. If it is in a place that is working like that, America, according to the brother, he could not do this kind of thing. Why can't he go to America and do this kind of thing? See, the only thing I want to get, Mr. Larry, help these people the way you can to redeem all these properties for these people. I beg you, that's my take this morning.
0: All right. Well, thank you for your thoughts. Keep the calls coming. Hello?
3: Hello?
0: Hello, good morning.
3: Yeah, Favor, good morning.
0: Good morning to you.
3: Yeah, this is Engineer Jerry from Naima.
0: Go ahead, please, quickly.
3: Yeah, you see, there is no... It's just because of the system time of Nigeria government. If not, I don't see any case here. You understand? If it is a country that is working normal, this woman will be in jail, and those people that is conniving with, they will be in jail. But the system of Nigeria, you see where it's going. Well, if you have the money, you can do or undo. This is a country that you cannot arrest any judge that judge injustice. This is the only country you can see it in the world. God bless you.
0: All right. Well, thank you for your thoughts. Yeah, good morning.
4: Hi, good morning. Hey, good morning.
0: Good morning to you.
4: All right. My name is Doug from
0: England. All right. Go on.
4: So I wanted to make 2 points. I mean, this seems like not Hollywood. I mean, Hollywood. This is kind of things we see in the movies. But, you know, it's reality now. But 2 points quickly. One is, I really want to thank Uncle Larry Ogbedo for what he's been doing and what he will still do, because I know that he will see to it that this comes to a conclusive end. And I am happy that the man had a will, so that way he would protect the rights of his legitimate children in this matter, because they are the ones that matter. Mm. Everything that belongs to their father should belong to them. That's the right. So I'm happy that he made a will. Now, it's a lesson to everybody out there. No matter what's happening to you, love, life, everything, make sure you protect the property or the rights of your children or people around you by way of will. I remember, and it was just a few years ago, that we forced my father to do his will, even though we don't know the contents of the will tonight because it's not there, but we know he has a will, you know. So that's it. Then the now shame to the Nigerian police, especially that Independence Police Station. I know the DP, and I'm going to call him. It's a shame to them. In a place like the police, they're supposed to be the custodian of law. Because again, you are the ones breaking the law against their own citizen, for someone who probably, I think, may not be a citizen because she's lived abroad for a long time. So I'm thinking now maybe she's US or, you know, but your own citizen, the Nigerian, that's the one you are persecuting because of money. Because I'm sure she must have given them money and all that. So it's that's the kind of people we have. And tomorrow they say police is your friend. Police not be your friend though. If you have a problem, you better find yourself out. Don't go to the police. I'm telling people. All right. Imagine me as an OAP saying that. It's a shame on them, you know. That's just I wanted to say.
0: Thank you so much, Udo, for a veteran journalist, by the way, that works with Radio Nigeria. Thank you so much for your thoughts on the program. Well, let's get another call. Hello.
5: Hello, favor of the Most High.
0: Hi, Mandy. Good morning.
5: My morning, my dear favor. Good morning. Good morning. Good morning, Omona. Larry, good morning, sir.
6: Mandy.
5: Good morning, sir. So glad that you're on this case, Ogalari. So glad to know. Favor, do you know I'm supposed to be in the clinic, but I can't walk with Jizim. I can't even move anymore. It's a disaster, Favor. Favor, the things that human beings do in this world. You know, while you were at it, when names were dropped and I went to Google, Favor, what I saw... From what I saw, you know, I began to imagine a whole lot of things.
0: Right.
5: The man, the woman. Because I'm sure you look too, and you know, you may be able to draw some conclusions, you know. So my head is full. I don't know why. But let me, a quick one, let me say. Chukwudalo, that there's a will. You know, no matter how bad Nigeria gets, because this whole thing has to do with the country we live in. It's so saddled with a whole lot of corruption, a whole lot of deceit, a whole lot of cheating. If you're up there, you can strangulate everybody down there. If you have influence, you can do and undo. Okay, somebody who feels she knows everybody, she can trample on everybody. It's just unfortunate. Favor, from what I saw on Google, this man died last year.
0: Yes.
5: So, for somebody who you claim is your husband, has she mourned that man? Why is it that what she's interested in is his assets and his properties? Oh, I took time to look at pictures and I saw that, okay, Obugodu is an actor now, 3 months, 6 months, 1 year. Okay, if you so love the man, then I'm sure they don't have kids. So Kedonia and Zolifenina, Kedukan, they break in and break out and break all this whole rubbish. And I'm on your and I go anywhere on magic or any sinner, no, no, anywhere that, or where's the family, nothing. You just come and grab everything. Favor, Ogalari, Biko, the Quaker in our deal. And then, of course, God is on the throne. Because right. This whole thing is a whole balderdash of rubbish. Onyori, I think we're here. Radio giving.
0: Onyori,
5: that is the real boss.
0: Why?
5: I thought we're learning a whole lot. Thank you so much for bringing this case. It resonates somehow. Okay? But there's a God in heaven who sits above and on top of the affairs of men.
0: Bye. Anyway, name calling, no, because like I said, this conversation is still open, you know, and where a lot of names are dropped, including her. Like, she is the person who's been accused here. So, and we cannot really conclude on this matter until we get to hear her own side of the story. Yes, I have sent her a message. I did send her a message last night, so I'm hoping that she's going to get it and she's going to respond to me. If she's unable to, you know, speak or come around, she can always send a representative so that, you know, we will have a balanced view as far as this case is concerned. But let's continue getting your thoughts. Hello.
6: Good morning. Yeah, I'm Kumari. Good morning, also.
7: Good morning.
6: He's Bishop from Pensacola. First of all, I have to thank you guys. You know, we learn just like the last story. It's good. We learn. We have learned something from this story. That is the most important thing. We have none of men and media and radio. We learn at least. Nobody knows where tomorrow we go. Then, my contribution is this. We know how to marry in Igbo land, even in our.
1: The will was his properties. He willed it to his children. Ife Sinachi was not even mentioned anywhere, both in American will and Nigerian will.
0: Wow, interesting.
1: So she did not come to fight in America where things work. She went to Nigeria where you can take some what belongs to somebody if you have money and can bribe people. Shame to Nigerian police. Shame to them. Stay CID. Shame to them. Do you know that 15 policemen came to the Wakeep to arrest me? And some of the policemen, or further Pasidis, or Parisi of police, or to earring of police, they were mixed with thugs to arrest me because they know I'm the one that have possession of all the documents, if any, Nebasa, my brother.
0: I'm sorry, that sounds strange. The people that had braids on and earrings on, were they putting on police uniform or they had mufti, but they came with police officers?
1: Some of them we police uniform. Some of them we mufti. In Nepa, fire, the Paca, Fabu police, or well, if a police in a deal, for the Napachara, their perfect uniform. Mana, some uniform, some Euro uniform, Pachaisi, two earrings. Msu, some we are for her. I did not come out. I did allow myself to be arrested because upon and Jiderum, maybe police would have denied Nafabia arrest.
0: Okay.
1: I second all kidnappers. So maybe investigation. But later, I later went to state CID the following week. Do you know that this woman, police, were Ekwerozi can report on Monday, which Apogolu, some of my relations in Monday, and I say that I will come to Monday. On Sunday, after burial, police went with her to break into my brother's house, not knowing that Chineke na Ruru, that we had come on Saturday to remove the documents.
0: Wow.
1: Of the because that house is where all the documents, mana mauno maini no well, they were. But Saturday, we went and removed it. On Sunday, she broke into the house with police. After breaking into the house, you know that when they couldn't find the documents they were looking for, police started coming after me again. That the woman said that her bag is missing, that I'm the one that has key to the house. They brought me to CCID, was interrogating me. I was asking them, you went with her to break into a, you didn't wait for me to bring key or catch me and say, bring that key, let's go and check what is in the house. You broke into the house and you now came to arrest me for something missing. Who should be arrested? Mobile Bifena work. Is it not police and the woman that's supposed to be in trouble?
0: Wow.
1: If we decide to make trouble and you could be famous in the house.
0: This is
1: national 12 bags of belonging to the woman name is Namje Wetia. And say her from where? From somebody's house you broke in. Something is now missing in somebody a house that is not yours, which you broke in.
0: Let me ask
1: you. You didn't enter there with key as your wife.
0: Okay.
1: Because if it's your wife, you should have the key to your house.
0: To your house.
1: You open your house and come in.
0: Okay. Let me ask you the last question before you go, right? Now, because I understand she's from Eziago, you're also from Eziago. And
1: yes.
0: I'm made to understand that both your parents are still alive. Now,
1: yes.
0: Do you know the parents to the... Ifesi Nachu Gwonye, do you know her parents or maybe any of her siblings? Have you taken this matter to them? Have you spoken to them or anything of that nature? Have you gone to the Igwe of Eziago to say, oh, look at the challenges we are facing and all that? Unesiki go for the intervention of the traditional ruler in Eziago and even her family members on this matter?
1: Let me start from there. You will not see any of her family members there. The family members, I don't even know most of them. Do you know that before the burial, can you say another information? Before the burial, Emmanuel Ngozi Igwe Ego now. Bro, the Igwe well in those days. Do you know that no conical some Igwes they invited my parents and myself Kewe meeting because Nafa Nugo na inegu owa yawa kwana wati ishi na the yabia na the burial because ona cho ibia na the burial obia pose as a wife. Konuko chend the ESS. So, ndi igwe we buy meeting. Now convince I can happy at Obia the burial. And now say that this woman broke our brothers. They say we know, but just allow her to come so that there won't be problem in the burial. We crack on a table, see and igwe with due respect. Oh now brought my brother's wife, which my honor be made. Obviously, a picture, say video, it was tear in a newspaper. There were another question that she should not come there. A man and the way, Japoy and a phone, no, well, there, Quaroqua. Away, Biazia arrest, I was sending 15 police. There are more than 15 to arrest. So, in the way. Yeah, Oyaki Nigeria report. So it was terrible, like I told you. It was terrible.
0: Wow.
1: She was, luckily for us, she was not able to enter there
0: during the burial.
1: Because we have informed some people. We got information that she wants to use some strong politicians who we claim they are coming for the burial. And you know, police used to follow them and break in. But we have already reported to the Ziago local government chairman. See what somebody is coming to cause problem in our... She's not our brother's wife. Unfortunately, Famia, because on the main politics, Famia, watch out, some politicians, the church is strong within Ziago. And because of that, they did not come. Because we got information that she's planning to come with them. Anna Batazo Sorufa Bata. Where all the good you need for pictures and videos. So I'm not surprised about what you are saying. Obviously, I'll see pictures or Tiakweg. And that would have given her more ground for this thing she's doing now. But fortunately for us, the DSS people say, well, Fafugona, I had ready to die for the truth. Fabruku and Amoto, we couldn't enter that day.
0: All right. Well.
1: So. So, don't send the law because I said no pictures, no video. We even restricted them the battle and the Mediterranean because I work with the world too. So I said, "Tell you how mad because I went to Nelson, Nanzuzo." So, virtually, there's something about that. After writing something about that, the next thing I saw myself removed by his personage. Do you know that up till now, I continue to ask even the president of Ziago Patriot, Donald Igwebu, Chief Donald Igwebu, Okwake Malna. Adam Asias, if I can call Madafa from Akamori, you can call him. I can send you his number. You call him. Up to today, they were not able to bring me back to that platform. Now, all the president is here. Can even Melage will remove him? The person that removed me, Abraham Executive. Awesome. I will look into the matter. I'm going to call it first, Nachi. We don't want to involve in family matter. Ask me, if you don't want to involve in the family matter, if there is no reason why I should be removed from a Ziago platform, then take me back to the platform. You know that up till now, since after the burial that took place in June 2025,
0: all right.
1: I have not gotten back to the you can see why she removed me so that she will be there giving all the information, telling lies. Sorry, are there now? Wafana, dia one, this one, that one, that one. So she had a lot of evil influences on some, even the PRO of that Ziago Patriot. Do you know this man went and put a poster, Ife Sinachi design? After the family has given them poster now of the burial, Fafo Nafa, the woman, do you know that? The Ife Sinachi has to connive with the PRO and this president, the PRO Chinedu Oya, from the same Omumba. If Rokan na Pafa, so all chakwa interviewing here, Pafa.
0: All right.
1: Can that be?
0: Okay.
1: We are before the Kwabezu
0: Kukas. I can be cheated as well.
1: The PRO, they connived and designed the poster. Tia Fea's wife. I'm not sure.
0: All right. So, I'm glad I spoke to you, and if need be, we'll still bring you back on this very conversation. Manadalu Rinne. At least you were able to bring clarity to some of the gray areas.
1: Thank you very much.
0: So, thank you for your time. No. This is radio. So I mean, you can't call her names on radio. We won't allow that to fly. You know, so we have to.
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1: Odenigbo progressives for Dr. Peter Ndubisi Mba urge the general public to come out in mass to Enugu East Senatorial Zone Ofobi Mega Rally on Saturday, 6th June 2026 at Opera Square, Independence Layout, Enugu State. Odenigbo Ohabwenyi, signed Chief Chukwuma Nweke, leader, Comrade Peter Ede, secretary.

0: Welcome to Talking Sense here on Urban Radio 94.5. It's another beautiful Saturday morning here, 23rd day in the month of May 2026. Glad to have you on the program. My name is Favour, and we are here again to examine another critical social, political, and economic issue shaping our society and indeed the Southeast. The Anambra State government, led by Governor Charles Soludo, has reportedly introduced strict enforcement measures against traders who fail to open their shops on Mondays in compliance with the sit-at-home order that has lingered in parts of the Southeast for years. According to reports, traders whose shops are found closed on Mondays risk having those shops sealed, with fines said to be as high as 20 million naira. Even more striking is the warning that anyone who attempts to reopen a sealed shop without authorization could face an additional penalty. Now, the government says these measures are necessary to revive economic activities, restore public confidence, and put an end to a culture of fear that has negatively affected businesses and livelihood in the Southeast. Governor Soludo's administration argues that Anambra loses billions of naira weekly because of the sit-at-home practice and insists that governors cannot continue under an atmosphere where non-state actors dictate economic and social activities. But while some residents are support the tough stance, others are asking serious questions as to whether a 20 million naira fine, whether it is realistic for ordinary traders struggling under the weight of inflation, poor economic conditions, and indeed insecurity. Can force and punishment truly end the sit-at-home culture, or will dialogue and improved security yield better results? For the Soludo administration in Anambra State, they believe they have done all that they are supposed to do. They have engaged the traders, they have provided security, and still they choose to have their shops locked up every Mondays, and that is something that the government is not ready to tolerate anymore. Now, should traders be punished for staying away from markets if they genuinely fear for their safety? The Anambra State government says they've already addressed that. And beyond enforcement, really, what responsibility does government have in rebuilding public trust and guaranteeing adequate protection for citizens and businesses? So this conversation goes beyond Anambra State. It raises broader concerns about governance, civil liberties, economic survival, security, and the balance between state authority and citizens' realities. And we would like to, shine the spotlight on this development in Anambra State. Before we proceed, I'd like for us to take a listen to what Governor Soludo had to say. Let's listen to him, because it will help us to better put things in perspective. Let's hear straight from the horse's mouth, and then we'll come back and begin this conversation with High Chief Loretta Aniagolo.
1: You are liable to the same offense. That second offense, that's another 20 million. First offense of you not opening anywhere sealed here is 20 million. Okay? The offense of you going to now and sell it is another. I need the letter. Each or every Monday, they can have on Wednesday, and then they go out on Monday. It's really as well. All them want, no problem. Every Monday, each or in the court, I beg you the open. Each or can make it and all the losses. We make a plea back there. A coin between maybe we will agree on the amount, but not less than 5 million, 5 to 10 million. They say the reason the markets are very great import to us is that commerce is the dominant sector of IPA. Nobody will be allowed to cripple the commercial activities in Anambra. I don't want anybody to claim ignorance. The law, even though ignorance of the law is not
0: answered. Well, Governor Charles Chukwuma Soludo of Anambra State, the governor, saying that they need money and the fine for not opening your shop is 20 million. Now, when the shop is sealed and you open the shop without authorization, that's another 20 million. So that's like you're committing another offense. So we're looking at a total of even 40 million naira for people that would go ahead to open an already sealed shop. Well, like I said, let's dissect this issue this morning, because we're looking at governance, we're looking at civil liberties, we're looking at economic survival, we're looking at security that some of these traders have also complained about, and we are trying to strike a balance between state authority and citizens' rights or even their reality. Hi, Chief Loretta Aniagolu joins me this morning. Hi, Chief. Good morning to you. Thank you so much for coming.
2: Good morning, Favour, and good morning, listeners. Thank you for having me.
0: How are you doing?
2: I'm good.
0: Well, a lot of people will say that Anambra State is always in the news for the wrong reasons. Last week, we saw this new burial laws, even though they've put out a statement that that is false, that it was a law passed in 2019 under Willie Obiano's administration or something.
2: Okay.
0: Yes, so, but that was another crazy news coming out of Anambra. And while we're still trying to grapple with that, even though they eventually put out a disclaimer, this is what the governor came out to say. And this is not the first time he's making an attempt to put a stop to the seat at home. Indeed, one would have thought that by now he would have made significant progress, because remember there was a time he locked up the market for about a week, and shortly after he went back to say, oh, people need to respond. Maybe they are not responding as much as he expected them to respond, and now he's coming up with another punitive measure. What are your thoughts generally?
2: Actually, it's listening to the governor, it's a scary situation, because you wonder what kind of democracy we're running, and the encroachment on people's liberties without them seeming to have a say. And this is why I keep saying that in the Southeast, most people in the Southeast don't actually understand democracy and don't understand their rights in a democracy. The governor sounds like an emperor. It's almost like being reading a history of feudal Europe, where the kings come out to pronounce the new laws, where everybody has to obey. So the question you ask yourself in Anambra State is, what manner of people are these regulations being placed upon? Your shops, your place is closed for 1 week punitively. You don't go to court. Are there no lawyers in Anambra State? Are these traders incapable of paying for legal services? And if they're incapable of paying for legal services, to sue the state for these kinds of encroachment on their rights, and their bar associations that can, you know, handle these cases for them as a class action suit, and even ex gratis basis, giving it to them so that we can establish once and for all the rights of what a governor has a right to do and what he doesn't have to do. I mean, the governor is talking about him needing money. If those traders know how much money they can make from the governor, if they go to court and sue for damages, if you close my shop that I've paid for 1 week, and I estimate, and each one of them estimates what they've lost for a week for not opening, and aggregate it and go to court and ask for redress, I mean, it would be something interesting for the governor to end up seeing how much he ends up paying. Mm-hmm. In that way, it'll also be a lesson to other governors who are also acting like emperors in the Southeast, that they are in a democracy, and everybody has a right, and these rights are equal. You don't just, the government is an entity, and you don't just go and trample on people's rights, you know, because people don't seem to know their rights and don't seem to find their way to court. I mean, this is unbelievable. So that's why I keep saying, in a democracy, the last arbiter. it sounds so bizarre. It's almost, it's a, I'm not laughing about it, it's not funny, but it's so unbelievable. You know, it's so utterly bizarre that you cannot believe that somebody in the 21st century who's educated is conducting himself in this manner. So what I'm saying in essence is, in a democracy, the recourse that you have, where you don't want anarchy to take over, is that these trainers should come together, get some lawyers, and go to court and put an end to this intimidation.
0: Mm.
2: Because this is not only, you know, this is trampling on their rights. It's excessive intimidation. Use of force is an abuse of power, you know, because the governor mm-hmm. is using his powers as governor to abuse and intimidate, you know, citizens that he feels, you know, can't do anything. And then to look at it from another perspective, you ask yourself as well, if your citizens are this terrified, they want to make money. Everybody knows Anambra people. Money comes before everything else,
0: mm.
2: which is quite sad, but that's a conversation for another day.
0: Right.
2: But they all want to make money. And if they're so terrified that they're willing to sacrifice this moment that they all seem to worship, that is money, because they want their lives preserved, because at the end of the day, for you to enjoy money, you have to be alive.
0: Mm-hmm.
2: And they're willing to sacrifice it. Hasn't the governor bothered to look through to see where these people are coming to work from and see why they're so scared and try to make sure that the state is secure
0: mm-hmm.
2: and everybody is protected? In that way, they don't have any reason to say, well, if you protect the market, where I'm coming from, you know, if I'm driving from Ozobor or from Ogidi, I have to pass patches of areas that are dangerous and I'm not going to take that risk.
0: Mm-hmm.
2: Why don't you provide, why aren't you having meetings with them to say, tell me the vulnerable spots where these people, where you feel worried that you're going to be attacked? Tell me why you can't make this so that we can find ways to mitigate against these dangers. You never see Nigerian politicians and leaders looking to the side of the citizens they're supposed to protect, which is their role according to the Constitution. Always looking to say, where can we help? Where are you having problems? It's always the other way around. If you don't do this, I'm going to lash you.
0: Well, for the Anambra State government, I think we spoke to the Commissioner for Information, Mr. Law Mefo, at the time they imposed the 1 week compulsory

0: vehicles there. So you, this security person
1: in the market.
0: Yes,
1: strategic, how do people get to the
0: strategic
1: market?
0: Places and all that. And he was saying that generally in Anambra State the security has improved, but their argument really is that they cannot allow state actors to dictate the economic and social activities of the state. And if you let's just agree without conceding that these were some of the measures that some of the steps or measures that they took. Do you think it is right for a state government to sit by and watch, you know, the state continue to adhere to a directive given by non-state actors?
1: First of all, you know, when we get into these, I call it, you know, long arguments and back and forth with politicians not being honest about situations, it's irrelevant how much you've done. You could have done everything. You could have done everything in your power to make sure that there's security, and there's still no security. What it means that you failed. I mean, so to tell somebody that because I've done everything in my power and I've stationed, I saw a video circulating on Anambra State about what policemen are doing to citizens. You know, the extortion and punishment, and, you know, even one of them where the person was, one of the policemen was saying that if anybody records him,
0: anybody
1: he will kill the
0: reports,
1: person.
0: Yes.
1: This is the place where, these are the people who are supposed to be providing you the security. You're supposed to drive through to get to this market. So the issue is not whether or not you've done or didn't do. If I feel insecure and I feel that my life is in danger, I'm not going to throw my life to satisfy your political campaign. No, I'm not going to be the one, that one person who's going to be killed. And then to be, you know, my family would be, you know, consoled and condoled and the speeches we made on my, no. Let it be yourself or your relative. So when governments say we've done everything, if you've done everything and people are still not secure, then you have failed. And then what you should be doing is to plead with the people to say sorry that this is still happening despite everything we've done. We still will do everything possible to see how we can ameliorate, and we need to work with you. You don't come down and tell me, if you don't put your life in danger, I'm going to charge you money. I'm not going to put my life in danger even if you tell me I'm going to pay 100 million. Because when your life is gone, it's gone, and it's never going to come back. And that's why I'm saying that the only thing that can put sense and reason into this whole thing is by going through the process of the court of law. If there's no judge who has the courage to give you justice in Anambra, you go to the appeal court. If you can't get it, you go to the Supreme Court. Because this is serious. I'm a business person. And for somebody to walk in and just tell me that because I said my office is not open on Monday, what if I don't feel like opening my office on Mondays? Do you have a right to force me to do that?
0: Every Mondays.
1: Yeah.
0: You can decide as a private citizen.
1: You can
0: to
1: decide
0: that.
1: Because that's your right.
0: Mm.
1: It's like somebody saying, I'm going to jail you because you didn't vote. It's your right to vote.
0: But what the state government says, it is affecting the economic growth of the state.
1: And so as a consequence, that? You should encroach on my civil liberties, on my rights. No, you don't have a right to force me to do anything. They don't have, I mean, the only reason why this is persisting is because the trainers themselves don't seem to know their rights. If I were in a traders association and you all have a meeting and shut down the market. You see, the thing is that Igbos are so I don't understand the people. They're aggressive. You know, they can be rude. They can be, you know, there's a word I like to use for them. You know, they can be crude. But when it comes to government, they seem to be completely, you know, disarmed.
0: Yeah.
1: And that's why I keep saying that.
0: Absolutely.
1: Here in this country, people in the Southeast do not understand the meaning of democracy. If they did, the governor won't be doing what he's doing. And the citizens will not receive what he's doing to them. Try this in the North. Try this in the Southwest.
0: In the Southwest. Mm.
1: And then you'll see people who understand democracy. There will be protests on this. The place will be shut down. But what do we do? Everybody's running around, terrified, being abused, being intimidated, and they all go, and you keep wondering. And yet these people, if you walk into that market to buy anything and see how aggressive they are and how rude and unsavory, you can't believe it. It's the same people that are being intimidated like this. Do they not know what courts are there for? I honestly, it's remarkable. It's unbelievable. I'm telling you.
0: You know, other than insecurity, other than, you know, the issue of insecurity and all that, we are also battling ideology here, right? Because there are, honestly, there are people that believe that as far as Nnamdi Kanu is in jail, they would have to shut down their shops on Mondays to honor his sacrifices and
1: but
0: all
1: that.
0: But that
1: is their rights, favor.
0: At the end of the day.
1: That is their choice. You can't tell me what my choices, my personal choices should be. No. That is their choice. That is why they live in a democracy. If they lived in a communist society or they lived in China or something, even the Chinese government doesn't get this. You know, people say that China is a communist place, but when you get in and see how they run their communism, you can understand why they are successful. Because they allow individual passions and efforts to thrive. Because when you start clamping down on individual choices, you begin the destruction of a society. Part of what Nigeria is facing, somebody just sent me a very chilling video today, done by some institution abroad, and they were naming seven countries that were certainly heading for collapse. One of those seven countries was Nigeria, and the reasons they gave, one was insecurity, secondly, you know, the issue of ethnicity and the fact that there isn't a cohesive state, and then the third part of it is the fact that oil, that is the mainstay, is no longer sufficient. The revenue we are getting from oil is no longer sufficient to sustain Nigeria. And Nigeria is not prepared, has not been planned well to survive without oil wealth. And in the peacetime, they're not doing it. And the person is emphasized that everything we're doing is on politics. So that it's like you're sitting in your house, the roof is coming down and it's raining. And instead of you rushing out of the house to save your life, you get an umbrella and sit there in the rain and say, well, it will at least protect me where I'm sitting until the roof caves in and kills you in the house. That's basically what they're saying, the way Nigeria is facing its problems. Nigerians are so interested in holding power. The question is, they're not even looking at all the lying fragments, the fragmentation going on under that is pulling them down. They are so interested in holding this power, buying big cars, with all their sirens and all the perks of office, without really sitting down to see that the cookie is actually gradually crumbling and they're not doing anything to hold it from falling apart.
0: Mm.
1: Very interesting and very chilling revelation. And these are something that you see somebody is speaking and breaking down things in terms of objectivity, not about emotions.
0: You know, apart from the markets, right? You know, this whole sit-at-home thing cuts across schools, government agencies, and this only did not happen in Anambra State. We also saw this thing play out in Enugu State.
1: There are still places in Enugu that do not open on Mondays.
0: On Mondays, right?
1: But it's their choice.
0: We can't compare what we have in Enugu now to what we had under the previous administration.
1: True.
0: In fact, I can't get over the fact, psychologically, I can't get over the fact that the government, how the entrances to the government house to Enugu, the entrances to the government house were barricaded under the previous administration, you know, and they could care less about schools shutting down on Mondays and all that. But when this administration came on board, it was a tug of war. Even though some of us had reservations as to about the way they went about it in the beginning, but at the end of the day, they achieved a significant
1: progress.
0: But it
1: wasn't because of force.
0: Yeah.
1: Because they started with, if you recall, we had a conversation here about the Secretary of Government who had gone into the market and he was taunting the traders and, you know, and then with a backlash from the public, they withdrew and then engaged.
0: Somebody died in the process.
1: Yes, exactly. And then they engaged. And they started talking to these people. The governor started putting cameras, telling people, listen, I'm reassuring. People could see that security was improving.
0: Yes.
1: And then people could see that the IPOB kids were no longer harassing people on the streets. The banks were no longer being attacked and their ATMs destroyed and so on. You could see the results. It's not about sitting and telling people they should throw their lives on the street. It's about acting and letting people see that you're taking action and people seeing that you're getting results. And as a consequence, you're restoring and reinforcing confidence in the people. And then with that, everybody relaxed. And you could go to work on Mondays and you could, you know, without any harassment. Because before you came out and you were harassed, you were beat up. These kids were all over the place. But they were able to rein all of them in, clear the streets, put cameras everywhere, and people started moving around without being harassed. And of course, now people went about their businesses. So this is what I'm saying that the governor should be doing.
0: Mm.
1: It should be visible to everybody that everybody's safe. Not when you have instances of those who dared to go out. Then you get the news back that they were beaten up. Their cars were taken from them. You know, something happened to them. Even if it's just three people that it happened to, that's enough because you could be one of those three.
0: Three, right.
1: And so it's not a way to go. It's not a matter of force. It's a matter of a discussion, interaction, working on it, dialoguing. You know, you use diplomacy to achieve what you want. And also visible work where people can see the difference. If you have all kinds of renegades on the high, and then you put policemen, when people now go out, they get harassed. So you, from the one side, they are complaining that policemen are intimidating them, harassing them. And on the other side, they are scared that these kids are going to... I mean, why would you even... If you ask yourself for this one day of income, I think I better give it up and stay home. Stay with my family and take care of my kids. Find out what they did from the week before. Interact with my kids. You know, bond with them on this day.
0: Hmm.
1: I'd rather do that than take the risk of losing day's income and satisfying a governor that doesn't know who I am, that if anything happens to me, I simply become a statistic to him and take my life and then render my kids without a parent. No, it's not fair to ask for people. It's not fair at all. And like I said, if part of what makes democracy beautiful is fairness, compassion from the leaders, which a dictator doesn't need to have because he doesn't have to seek re-election.
0: Mm-hmm.
1: So when you have leaders who are not showing compassion and who are not being fair, and, you know, you're telling me about your GDP, excuse me, can you replicate me if I die? What does the GDP mean to me?
0: One would also say, Abia State, that is the epicenter where Nnamdi Kanu come from, we don't experience things like this. Why then? I mean, for some reason, Abia is quite peaceful. You don't get to hear...
1: but they're like safe.
0: Exactly.
1: The thing, we're talking about safety here.
0: Mm.
1: These people are moving about their businesses and nobody is harassing them. So if people are being harassed in Anambra State, should the governor's concern be that people should throw themselves to be harassed? Or should be that he should put his foot down and say, these people are harassing these people, I put an end to this. That's what it should be. It shouldn't be the other way around. And if you insist that it's the other way around, then the courts are there to intervene, to say, no, you can't do this to citizens. That's why we're trying to see whether we can build a civil society.
0: Well, we'll get to the talk lines. I think at some point in the Southeast, you know, we were, if things hadn't been brought under control, maybe we would have been experiencing what happened in Oyo State a few days ago, where schools would be invaded, children would be kidnapped, and all of that, you know. And I think that was part of the reasons why. I think something happened in Enugu State at the peak of this entire thing. Mm-hmm. Students were prevented from writing examinations. They were scampering for safety and all of that. So it was almost as if we were gradually getting to that point. And I'm glad some of the Southeast governors took the bull by the horn and decided to do something about it.
1: It's not about talk. It's about getting things done.
0: So for you don't think Soludo has done quite enough?
1: Well, it's not whether you've done enough. For any time somebody loses his life, it's not enough.
0: It's not enough. Mm.
1: That's the point.
0: It's a clear indication that you've not done enough.
1: The reason why you and I can sit comfortably is because security people are doing a lot.
0: A lot, yeah.
1: But once one incident happens, that incident shouldn't actually happen. So it's not about saying that, oh, I've done enough, so as a consequence, you guys should come out, and if they kill five people, that's fine. You should see that I've... No. Everybody should feel safe to move around. And that should be his goal. And as long as that is not where they are in Anambra State, then he has no business telling people he's going to find them for not putting their lives in danger.
0: In danger, right.
1: How do you tell me that if I don't put my... I mean, it's like if somebody tells you a plane has lost an engine and says everybody must get into that plane because there's a possibility the plane will get to Lagos. And what if it doesn't get to Lagos? I should put my life on the line because the airline wants to advertise that it's safe. And what if we all go down? You know, these are bizarre things. I mean, nobody's life
0: is worth gambling with.
1: None, not one. If there's even the remotest possibility, you should have people hold down and make sure that remotest is brought down to almost zero. So that if almost zero in safety something happens, people will know this is truly an aberration.
0: Mm.
1: This is unheard of. And you yourself will go out of your way to show that this will not be accepted, even though it's one life. Not one life is too much. Not be telling people like it's a joke. You have a retinue. Do you see this person moving on the road? Do you see the number of security people he has?
0: Mm.
1: If all those people have, I'm telling you, they'll come out on the streets. You have this much protection in a state you say is safe. If you really believe your state is that safe, you shouldn't have this amount of
0: security.
1: Just to move around in your state.
0: Your state, yeah.
1: Goodness grief, are you going to war? Is this Afghanistan or Iran? I mean...
0: I think it was part of the argument that was raised when he locked up the shops for 1 week. People were asking, he said that he drove from Oka to this place. And they were asking him, how did you drive alone to this place?
1: Security. Even if he took, to show a sense, Peter Obi was governor.
0: Yes.
1: His security was almost nonexistent. You could just see maybe one truck of policemen or something, or two vehicles with... It was a very nondescript security.
0: His Peugeot 406.
1: And this was even at a time when he was also fighting, knocking down, because when he came in, insecurity was very high in Anambra State.
0: Yes. That was the peak of kidnapping.
1: But seeing him moving, if a governor moves with this, you're moving... I mean, the day I saw his convoy, I couldn't believe it. And this is a person telling people that they should just get on the street and go to work. And if you don't go to work, you pay me. No. That's why I said I don't know where their lawyers are. I know a few lawyers in Anambra State, and I'd like to call them out to say, what are you guys doing with your people being intimidated like this? Even if they don't pay you, you should come out, put together a class action suit, go to court, and ask for billions in damages. I mean, the intimidation is too much. These are their rights. Where are the human rights lawyers?
0: Mm.
1: Are there none in Anambra State that can defend these people? Or Anambra people don't even know the ones nationally? Because a lot of, I think a lot of national lawyers who are human rights lawyers in with international reputation in Nigeria will be ready to come and defend them in Anambra State.
0: In Anambra State, right.
1: No, this is not acceptable.
0: Okay, well, we'll get to the talk lines now. Let's get a few reactions before we wrap it up for today's edition of Talking Sense. The battle to have main market open on Mondays continues after I got locked up for about a week, you know, and the governor went back and commended the traders and all that. So it's almost as if they've gone back to the status quo of not opening their shops. And now he says, if you don't open your shop, you are paying 20 million.
1: Right.
0: And if you unseal the shop without authorization, you're paying another 20 million there. So I saw the video and I saw the way the traders were just there in the hall looking like so helpless.
1: I didn't see the video.
0: The video, like, they were just there so helpless, like no resistance, no nothing, no shouting. I don't know if you understand what I mean.
1: The market leaders taken to the slaughter.
0: You understand what I mean? So I don't know if that is going to work. But like we said, the state government has also put out their own justification for what they're doing, and this is like a tug of war between the state government and the non-state actors, because for them, they do not want non-state actors to dictate the economic and social activities in the state. But how are they going about it? That is the big question that we are asking today on Talking Sense. Well, 0916-000-4945, that is the number to call. Let's quickly get your thoughts. Hello.
2: Hello.
0: Good morning.
2: Good morning. Am I in with Urban Radio?
0: Yes, Band, okay. You are on.
2: Oh, good morning. Can I have a favor?
0: Yes, sir.
2: Good morning, Loretta. You've been very scarce, but...
1: Good morning, Chief. Great to hear your voice.
2: Let me tell you very sincerely. This thing is so worrisome. When Soludo came out with daring to break down the Onisha market, I stood there and said, I dare you to go and bring down that market. You see, sometimes, I don't know, I think the problem is with the people, not with the governance. We are living in an age of ignorance, and ignorance that revels on itself. If you want them to come out of ignorance, they don't even want to. This is fundamental human right. The man who opens a shop is a free trade. He decides not to go to shop anytime he wants. What right has any government to say you must open your shop today? It is because our people, they seem to have become helpless.
1: Completely.
2: And we are suffering. Smiling and suffering. Some of us, you know, this is the thing that is worrying some of us. I am a traditional head in my village. Last time I walked out of the meeting in anger because the people are hungry, they are poor, they are ignorant, and they don't want to come out of it, out of intimidation. There are a lot of things these governors do that touch fundamental human rights. I am pursuing a lot now. And I am approaching all the foot soldiers, those who implement government policy. Look, you are servants. You are not masters. Stop talking down on the shoulders of the citizens. Because citizens don't know their rights. These people are doing this thing. Can you imagine somebody saying, oh, no access to land. I can come to your access to land and charge you money and so on.
0: All right.
2: I think that we should have more lawyers. You hear me with Africa? CDO will come to us. I have something with my hand to the point that return my documents and tell me whether I pay you anything to take my documents.
0: All right.
2: Because it's just so confusing that I feel sorry for our country.
0: All right.
2: And but God in his infinite, but I can tell you, God is doing wonderful things. You see this judgment of yesterday, which you talked about yesterday or something. It is one step forward. A courageous judge. We know a judge who, if that case has gone to his court, he will come negative.
0: Yes. All right.
2: You understand?
0: Thank you so much,
2: Pandora. We know judges. We just call their name. We know them. Some of them have just been promoted to the appeal court.
0: Okay.
2: And Nigeria will go through, but God is doing a wonderful. You see this land, it is God working.
0: All right.
2: P2B is now the thing.
0: Okay.
2: And nobody wants to talk about P2B. They say, take him out of the... Why?
1: That's why I don't visit him.
2: He's the man who is giving ideas on how to get this country back. So let us just go and pray.
0: All right.
2: Let us go and talk. You will tell me.
0: Okay.
2: Talk. I'm talking.
0: All right.
2: And you know it's favor.
0: All right.
2: These days, my contribution has always been You get it?
0: Yeah.
2: If you don't get it,
0: forget about it.
2: Good morning.
0: Good morning. Thank you, Paduka, for your thoughts. Keep the calls coming. Hello.
3: Hello. Good morning.
0: Good morning to you.
3: Good morning to our sister in the studio. The respect to you. So the truth to say, man, I don't understand what is happening to our professor, Charles Oludo, Nanambara. So, one might say that if the leaders become afraid of the led, this is what will be seen. When the leaders become afraid of the led, at least they will comport themselves. And what is keeping what happened? Why this is happening is that what is not happening to you, said now, Masako Animakwandi, not like A. And you forgot that like A people, they will come to like C, or like go to like B. We should run so far against this injustice. You know, what Toludo is in Anambra, what the burial law and all this is, this is not what you want. He promised us to give us rent from the whole, from Anambra to the whole southeast. A lot of this is there to do, and this man is chasing shadow. Like, as I'm talking to you from my house, at my shop is wrong. If I don't go to shop today, the local government chairman will come and tell us that I must open shop without any minded how I'm feeling. You know, to get motor on Monday to go to your shop is a difficult thing. Then, and you force the drivers to come to market, stop providing transport for them.
0: All right.
3: Okay, look at today. I'm supposed to be in Lagos to the Rangers for a Ranger. But because of the agency can get to carry me from Abuja to Stadium, because they say 6 o'clock, they will leave. And the governor of Bank for running until 6 o'clock. Then, agency can have to stay back. My sister, I remember the first show. People should rise against oppressors.
0: All right. Well, thank you so much for your thoughts. Keep the calls coming. Hello.
4: Hello, Trevor. Good morning.
0: Good morning.
4: Good morning to IT.
1: Good morning.
4: I appreciate you very, very well this morning. It's a bustle calling for many. You know, sometimes I don't know whether we are suffering and smiling at the same time. We, the Igbos, we are suffering and smiling at the same time. Actually, what the governor in Anambra State is doing in Anambra is very, very common. In fact, we people that, I don't know, we have a so-called barristers and every 1 million Igbos there. But they are not doing anything. They are not doing enough. And I just called the people, because I'm a business trader also. I called my people there, the people that are doing a business, the people I used to buy goods. Every Monday, these people don't normally open shop every Monday. And I keep on asking them. I thought the governor said that he's threatening that he's going to, he say he cannot do anything. Let him just keep on making all these threats. So I don't know the reason why somebody will just force somebody, my business, that this is must, I should open my shop. Is it possible? Is it possible? Somebody will determine whether I will even go ahead and sleep with my wife, or whether I will eat the food that my wife is going to pass to me today in this country called Nigeria. I don't really understand. I can't get it. So this Oludo should be called in order, because he's taking, I don't know who is giving Oludo that such advice. And he thinks, and we need to ask all these our governors, after collecting all this money we are collecting on Monday, like Enugu says, where is the money? What are they doing with that money? So-called money you are generating on Mondays. Where is that money? Thank you very much.
0: All right. Well, thank you for your thoughts. Keep the calls coming. We can take one or two more before we get back to Aichi. Hello?
5: Hello. Hello. Good morning.
0: Yes, good morning. Good morning.
5: My take is, I think Soludo is playing politics.
0: You think Soludo is doing what?
5: He's playing politics. It's all about politics, nothing more.
0: Okay.
5: It's all about politics. The issue is this. What brought about the lockdown, and whatever can sit at home, has it been addressed? The other day we had a people that we are killed, students that were murdered at Ibadan, on your state, close to Lagos. And those things are not being addressed, and you are still playing politics. You want to please your masters. Because if you have addressed, in Southeast now today now, has it been addressed? They've not been addressed. Everybody is just living by, not that they had been defeated or whatever that was happening. It's just that people are like, they just see whether, because if somebody that like what Madam said, see, Anambra is not like Enugu. Anambra is not like Enugu. Some people from Oka, from Njikoka, to Onitsha, to do their business. They don't live around. Enugu is able to pay. They don't sign Enugu. They don't open on Saturday. They don't open on Monday. Because it was, because nobody to protect them. Nobody. But Enugu is like a metropolis. Metropolis, whereby they live together. That is why it was able to come. You can, there are some strategic places, Enugu that you can close. Soldiers can mount to contest. But Anambra is too open. So for him to, you should, those people as mother has said, they should go to court. They should challenge him. If somebody died now, is it not somebody was killed? That is it. There is no measure. You have to put measures in place to checkmate people's fear. People are afraid. Igbo man, before Igbo man decides to stop, to take his business serious, please know that his life is at stake. Thank you.
0: All right. Well, thank you so much for your thought. Last call, and then we'll get back to the chief fellow.
6: Hello, good morning.
0: Good morning to you.
6: Lolita, good morning.
1: Good morning.
6: that is Gabriel recording from his so-called manager, local government area of Ebonyi State.
0: All right, go ahead, please.
6: We have given our opinions as opinion pool, and it emanates from the individual opinions. Well, I won't actually condemn Soludo or condemn the traders in Onitsha main market and the other surrounding markets in Anambra State. The problem we are having is that we have not understood what governance is, because we have not understood politically what democracy is, because we lack three principles. Number one, political culture, we lack it. Number two, we lack political participation. And three, we lack political education. If we actually understand these three principles and the elements dealing with governance, good governance, and democracy, all this, what is happening in the country will not happen. Well, we talk of the non-state actors. Is it not within the power of the governor and the entire city to stop these non-state actors? Please, Soludo, allow the traders to have rest of mind.
0: All right.
6: So that they can do their business. You know that the Igbo people are business conscious people. Allow them to do their business.
0: All right.
6: I don't know how much will be collected. Is that what we help to build up Anambra State?
0: All right.
6: Thank you very much.
0: Thank you for your thoughts. And, you know, I vividly remember when Governor Willie Obiano wanted to, when the election of, when Governor Willie Obiano wanted to leave office and he presented Soludo at, I remember these IPOB people insisting the election was not going to hold. It took a lot of talking, it took a lot of convincing, it took a lot of, you know, dialogue and letting them understand why that election was very important for that election to have held at that time, and Soludo emerged. And, you know, you were talking about these people going to court and all that. I don't know if you remember when the demolition at Main Market happened sometime in March. I think that was when we had Mr. Mefo here, right? Shortly after they locked up the shops, they also embarked on a demolition of some parts of the market. But one thing interesting was that there was a court order. There was a high court order that had directed all parties involved, including the Anambra State government, to maintain status quo, not to proceed with the planned demolition, because, of course, the Traders Association had gone to court lamenting the inhumanity of Soludo's harsh economic realities and order for demolition and all that. And the court told everybody to hold on. That court order was defied by the Anambra State government, and that demolition still went on to hold. Even though we, when we had the Commissioner for Information Law before here, he said that, when we asked him that question, he evaded that question and said, that it wasn't the Anambra State government, that was the local government chairman that demolished the shops. So he somehow found a way to exonerate the Anambra State government. So what are the chances that even if they go to court, that Anambra State government or Soludo in person will even obey any court order that might eventually be given?
1: Well, the thing about it is that I'm very happy with what the last speaker was actually quite emphatic on the number of things that we've been talking about here. Political education is so important for members of people in the Southeast. People in the Southeast don't understand democracy. Now, let us assume the example you gave for demolition, the court. If a court gives you an order of court of what needs to be done and it's disobeyed, you go back and file for contempt. Luckily, if the Commissioner for Information, according to what you've just said, said it's the local government chairman, none of them have immunity.
0: Right.
1: So that court is in business. You order for the arrest of those local government chairmen, because a society that does not obey court orders is heading for anarchy. So if indeed there were court orders and those court orders were disobeyed, it is the responsibility of the lawyers of those traders to have gone back to court to now file to say, so-so-so local government chairman and all that has disobeyed this court order. Mm-hmm. And then they will order for the arrest. And you know, for contempt of court, of court is automatic. It's jail. There's no ifs or buts about it. You disobey a court order, you go to jail. If you hold a court in contempt, it's looked at very seriously. Part of the reason the Supreme Court, the cases of the parties that went, they didn't even listen to the case, because they said an order of court, even if the court did not have jurisdiction, and even if the court made a mistake and erred in giving judgment in a case they didn't have a jurisdiction, you should have obeyed the court order first. Gone to file to say they don't have jurisdiction, this is what this, and even file against that judge for action to be taken against the judge, rather than going ahead to disobey the order. So as a consequence and as punishment and as an example and a deterrent for others, they decided that that case will not be heard. And that's how they lost out in the Supreme. So it's a very, the judiciary takes it very seriously. And that's why I'm saying that these people, before we, these things start and people are being pushed around, you push them to the wall, they'll get mad and tear the whole place down. Then it becomes violent. Then it becomes anarchy. Then we all start complaining. Then everybody gets affected. If we forget, we're talking about non-state actors and giving them all kinds of labels. And, it's just like a terrorist to one person is a freedom fighter to another person, depending on whose side and whose lens you're using
0: to look
1: at that person.
0: Right.
1: So when you remember that these people are fighting because they think Nigeria is marginalizing Igbos, and as a consequence, this is why they're supporting Nnamdi Kanu, and Nnamdi Kanu came out, and the whole thing that comes out of it, and we kept saying on this program, let us have a discussion. We have a way of sweeping things under the carpet in Nigeria. You don't deal with the main matters. Like one of the callers who said the professor, promised Anambra people a number of things, including rail service. He hasn't done any of it.
0: Including Dubai, Taiwan.
1: Exactly. He hasn't done any of it. Now he's chasing all kinds of things, native doctors and funeral right. Things that are not fundamental to the development of Anambra State. You're looking at a situation where Anambra is one of those places where they have slipped in education and so on and so forth. Things are happening that are fundamental that will destroy the state going forward. These things are not being addressed. We're using destructive things like traders not opening on Mondays, and it's become a major conversation and a major source of distraction. Shouldn't we be talking about development in the Southeast? Where are the rail services? Where are the roads? Where are the, the smart schools? How are we preparing and competing, with the rest of the world? Mm-hmm. What are we doing, planning to do when oil runs out? What are we doing in the agricultural sector? What are we doing about food security? Our the bushes are being taken over by all kinds of terrorists. What are we doing to make these places productive so that we can protect ourselves and feed ourselves if something happens and the north is cut off and we can't get there and goods can't come in? How do we survive? These are strategic discussions that should be taking place about governance and development. But we're so entrenched and distracted with politics and, you know, little conversations like this that are just irrelevant. That the trainer doesn't open his shop on Mondays, which he has a right. He's open from Tuesday to Saturday. So if he decides he doesn't want to open on Monday, then what happens? Roban stores doesn't open on Sundays. Are we going to go and bring someone and say, you must open your shop on Sundays because Spa is opening on Sunday, ShopRite opens on Sunday? It is his choice.
0: Yes.
1: Because you didn't build that shop for him. He has his own principles and his own values and what he believes in and his own conviction. If he decides that Sundays are days he wants to hold sacred, and if these people decide that Nnamdi Kanu's cause is so painful to them and they need to close their shops on Monday in honor of this man for whatever reasons, let them be. That's their choice.
0: Okay.
1: We fought a war. Up till now, we don't have a Memorial Day that millions of people that died and sacrificed their lives for us to be today. We have no way. We don't remember them. We don't. The entire Southeast doesn't come together to say, on this day, every state in the Southeast, we honor the souls of these people that died, including millions of children that died from Kwashiorkor. Nobody. We are still not doing it. And we're fighting over things. So if people decide to hold memorials on their own, we now go after them and say they can't. One of my good friends, who is one of the governors in Southeast, I've called him to say, I think you should start this thing. It is a disgrace to the Southeast. Igbos all over the world. Look at the Jews. They have refused that anybody will forget the Holocaust. And Igbos are trying to forget what was done to them in Nigeria. Nobody's saying you should still fight. I don't believe in going up, as I've said that many times here. You know, because I don't believe for a black country to be small, we need a big black country in the Committee of Nations that will fight for the rights of black people all over the world. So I don't believe that we should go out on a limb and run a tiny little. You know, because you'll be crushed. Israel would have been crushed if it's not for United States of America standing there and blocking everybody, irrespective, even when they are wrong. They say, okay, we will still, you're not going to touch Israel. So we need to remember our fallen heroes. We need to respect. We need to have memorials. We need to give up a day that we all celebrate those soldiers that died, those ones who are alive today. We must. And we must tell our children the story of what happened so that it never happens again. It is so, so important. I don't know how to do this. I don't know where to, but it's an embarrassment that we have governments who are sitting and they're busy trying to forget what happened to Ndibu. It should never be forgotten.
0: And aligned with dissent.
1: Never be forgotten.
0: All right. Well, hi, Chief. Thank you so much. Food for thoughts right there. This wouldn't be the first time you're saying this.
1: No.
0: Food for
1: and
0: thoughts.
1: And I'll keep saying
0: food
1: it.
0: Food for thoughts.
1: We right must. Honestly. Even if it's private sector people that need to come together.
0: But something would have to be
1: we
0: done.
1: We have to do this. We have to do this in our lifetime.
0: Yeah. Interesting. Well, thank you so, so much. Always a breath of fresh air. Thank you so, so much. And the situation in Anambra State is something we'll monitor closely. I guess Soludo would have to come up with something else because I'm not very sure this 20 million naira fine will work. Like, what's the cost of the entire goods in your shop? I'm not very sure this will work. You know, so because he was saying he was going to pull down the market the first time. So maybe that one did not work and he had to. I wonder who his advisors are. But at the end of the day, one thing we're praying for is for the Southeaster to succeed. But the leaders, like Pandukeya said, they need to understand that they are there to serve the people. It's something about you know, leaders in Nigeria, not just the Southeast, that makes them think that they are on top of the people that they are meant to serve.
1: Emperors, dictators, exactly.
0: Even government appointees, they are not even occupying elected positions. They're like appointees of government.
1: Yeah, I'm telling you.
0: I remember when I called the other day, they don't go here. If you see the response, like, come and defend what your office put out. You know, say he cannot cover that. We should, you know, the response, how condescending he sounded, and all that. So we need that.
1: It's lack of explosion.
0: It's a problem, and this is something that we need to start looking at, start correcting, so that the younger generation can, you know, they'll have something to. Because last week I was asking you the question, what's even the blueprint? If the younger generation are looking for people to mirror, to look up to, who are you going to point in the South East and say, oh, this is the blueprint, this is the person you should be looking up to? You know, so. You know, one out of a few they should look up to you, indeed. Thank you so much, Aichibu. Always a
1: Thank
0: pleasure.
1: Thank you for having me.
0: Thank you.
1: All have a lovely weekend, everybody.
0: And to you who called, we appreciate your time as well. I'm Alanze. This is a public apology. I'm sorry. 6 minutes past 12. If you're listening. All right. Kiddies Place Night Show will be up next. And at 1 p.m. will be the French Cruise Night, the show with Eddie Bongo. Enjoy the rest of your day.

Good afternoon, kids. Welcome to the Kiddies Playtime on Urban Radio 94.5 FM Enugu. My name is Onella, and the time check in the studio is 15 minutes past 12 p.m. It's another day on radio where we get to play, learn, and have fun together. On this episode, Onella is going to be telling you kids some very interesting stories for today. Do not forget the rules of the program. Do not allow anybody to help you. Do not forget to shout, "I love Urban Radio." And do not forget to turn down the volume on your radio sets when you call in. We'll be going on a very short music break, and when we get back, we would get down to the business of the day for today. Keep it locked and don't go nowhere.

Welcome back to the Kiddies Playtime on Urban Radio 94.5 FM Enugu. And that was It's Time from Lion King the Cartoon. Well, like I said before we went on the short music break, I have some very interesting stories for you kids. So I am going to be telling this story now, and when I'm done with the story, I'll be opening the phone lines so you kids can call in and, you know, answer the questions I have for you kids today. So if you're just joining us, this is the Kiddies Playtime on Urban Radio 94.5 FM Enugu. And what's the title of my story? The title of my story is Leo's Wobbly Voice. That's the title of my story. And where did this story start from? How did it start? Well, Leo loved painting, but his teacher asked him to show his art to the class. His knees knocked like wooden spoons. What if they laughed? He whispered to himself. One day, a girl named Maya joined the school. She wore bright, mismatched socks and spoke in a loud, clear voice during show and tell. She held up a crooked clay bird. "It's wonky," she said, smiling, "but I like it that way." The class clapped. Leo stared at his own painting hiding under his desk, a rainbow river with purple trees. He took a deep breath, stood up, and walked to the front. His voice wobbled like jelly at first. "This is my dream river." Nobody laughed. Instead, Sarah said, "I love the purple trees." Leo grinned. He realized his wobbly voice didn't matter. Sharing what he just painted did. From that day onwards, Leo painted and his voice grew stronger each time he had to present to his class and to his teacher. He learned that confidence isn't about being perfect. It's about showing up anyway if you have to. So the title of the story is Leo's Wobbly Voice. And what's the moral lesson from this story? The story teaches us that we should always be confident in ourselves and what we do. That's what the story teaches us, to be confident in ourselves and what we do or where we have going. You always have to show up, because if you do not show up, there is no way for you to see the people but would actually love what you are doing. So this is for you kids. If you can write, if you can sing, anything that you know you can do, always show up and try to show out when people are there so they can see what you do and they would always appreciate you for what you do. So I'm going to be opening the phone lines now. You are going to be answering a few questions and then you are going to be participating in the spelling bee. So the number to call is 0916-000-5945, or you could call us on 0916-000-4945. 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

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All right, do not forget the rules of the program. 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Hello? 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Hello? All right. 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

0: Hello.
1: Hello. Hello.
0: Good afternoon. What's your name and where are you calling us from?
1: Amanda,
0: please, can you step away from your radio set? Hello, Amanda.
1: Yes.
0: Amanda, how old are you?
1: I'm 9 years old.
0: You are 9 years old. Amanda, did you listen to my story?
1: Yes.
0: What's the title of my story?
1: Leo's Wobbly Boy.
0: Leo's Wobbly Voice. Ah, are you sure that's your final answer?
1: Yes.
0: Okay, so who was the new girl in Leo's class? What was the name of the new girl in Leo's class?
1: Maya.
0: Maya. Okay. What was Leo's painting about? What did Leo paint?
1: Purple flower
0: and what?
1: A purple tree.
0: Well, Leo painted a rainbow river with purple trees, so that's the correct answer. I'm going to ask you one more question before we get to the spelling bee. All right. What did Leo learn about confidence?
1: It's good to be confident.
0: It's good to be confident. You do not have to be perfect, but always show up, and it's very much okay. All right, let's get to the spelling bee. I want you to spell the word necessary for us.
1: N-E-S-S-R-Y.
0: S-S-R-Y. Okay, you got that wrong. The spelling of necessary is N-E-C-E-S-S-A-R-Y. Please write that down and check it out later with your dictionary. N-E-C-E-S-S-A-R-Y. Oh my God. We lost Amanda on the call. But then I'm going to, you know, tell you the meaning. I know you're still listening. So I'm going to explain the meaning of necessary. When you say something is necessary, it means that something is needed, or you could say it's very important. Something is necessary. So a mic is necessary in the studio. A mic is necessary in the studio. All right. Okay. The next word is responsibility, and it's spelled as R-E-S-P-O-N-S-I-B-I-L-I-T-Y. R-E-S-P-O-N-S-I-B-I-L-I-T-Y. What's the meaning of responsibility? It's a duty or something you are expected to do. When you get to school and it's your responsibility to sweep your class, so it's your duty to sweep the classroom. It's your duty to sweep the classroom. The next word is environment. And how do you spell environment? Environment is spelled as E-N-V-I-R-O-N-M-E-N-T. E-N-V-I-R-O-N-M-E-N-T. What's the meaning of environment? Environment is the world around us. It's your surrounding. It includes the air you breathe, the land, the plants, the animals. That's your environment, your surrounding. You know, outside is also your environment. Outside your house is your environment. Inside your house is your environment. And the next word is dictionary. Dictionary. How do you spell dictionary? It's spelled as D-I-C-T-I-O-N-A-R-Y. D-I-C-T-I-O-N-A-R-Y. And what's the meaning of a dictionary? It's a book that explains the meaning and the spelling of words. It's a book that explains the meaning and the spellings of words. That's the meaning of a dictionary. The next word is knowledge. Knowledge. How do you spell knowledge? Knowledge is spelled as K-N-O-W-L-E-D-G-E. K-N-O-W-L-E-D-G-E. What's the meaning of knowledge? It's an information or understanding that you gain from learning about different things. You gain the information on the understanding you gain from learning about different things, like the classes that you take in school, primary science or basic science, mathematics, English language, and the rest of them. That's the knowledge you gain from learning and understanding those subjects you learn in school. That's the meaning of knowledge. And the next word is journey. How do you spell journey? It's spelled as journey. And what's the meaning of journey? It's the act of traveling from one place to another, taking a journey to Lagos, taking a journey to Abuja, taking a journey to Udi, Enugu State, taking a journey to your village, taking a journey to Anambra State, to Ebonyi State, to Benin City, or any other place you are taking the journey to. The phone lines are still very much open. You could call us on 0916-000-5945, or you could call us on 0916-000-4945.

0: Hello.
1: Hello.
0: Good afternoon. What's your name and where are you calling us from?
1: My name is Esma. I'm coming from Enugu.
0: Sorry, I didn't get your name. Please, can you come again?
1: I say my name is Destiny. I am coming from Enugu.
0: Destiny from Enugu. Destiny, how are you?
1: I'm fine, thank you.
0: All right, Destiny, let's just get straight to the spelling bee. If you've been listening, I would want you to spell adventure for us and tell us the meaning of an adventure.
1: A-D.
0: Mm-hmm.
1: U-R.
0: Mm-hmm.
1: E-U.
0: Mm-hmm.
1: R-E.
0: Mm-hmm.
1: Adventure.
0: Okay, you got that wrong. The spelling of adventure is A-D-V-E-N-T-U-R-E. A-D-V-E-N-T-U-R-E. Please note that down. And what's an adventure? It's an exciting experience or an unusual experience. And what would you classify as an adventure? One would be visiting the Ohum waterfalls here in Enugu State, or visiting the Akuke Beach. That's what an adventure is. All right, let's get to the next word. I want you to spell knowledge for me.
1: Knowledge.
0: Yes, knowledge.
1: K-N.
0: Mm-hmm.
1: O-W.
0: Mm-hmm.
1: K-L.
0: Mm-hmm.
1: G-E.
0: Mm-hmm. Okay, you got that wrong again. The spelling of knowledge, please take note of that and write it down. The spelling of knowledge is K-N-O-W-L-E-D-G-E. K-N-O-W-L-E-D-G-E. And what's the meaning of knowledge? I already explained that. It's an information or understanding that you gain from learning about different topics, different subjects, just like you do in school when you take basic science, mathematics, English language, and the rest of the subjects that your teachers teach you in school. So the knowledge or the understanding you gain from learning about those things and those topics, that's what knowledge is. And the spelling of knowledge is K-N-O-W-L-E-D-G-E. Thank you so much for calling in. You had just two chances to answer your questions and you got them. You were wrong in the both chances. So do well to call us back and try again, Destiny from Enugu State. All right, please keep the calls coming, 0916-000-5945, or you could call us on 0916-000-4945. Hello?
2: Hello.
0: Good afternoon. What's your name and where are you calling us from?
2: Amanda, the girl you called.
0: Oh, Amanda, you did well to call back. So, Amanda, where did we stop?
2: I stopped in necessary.
0: Necessary. And did you get the spelling of necessary correct? I can't seem to remember.
2: No.
0: All right. So, necessary is spelled as N-E-C-E-S-S-A-R-Y. All right. I want you to spell... what word do I want Amanda to spell now? I want you to spell dictionary.
2: D-I-C-T-I-O-N-A-R-Y.
0: Thank you. You got that correctly. And what's the meaning of a dictionary?
2: It's a book that you...
0: All right, I can hear somebody helping you. Amanda, do well to call us back. A dictionary is a book that has the spelling and the meaning of words. You use it to, you know, it's a compiled book that has the spelling of different words and the meaning of different words. Anyway, for the very much lack of time and for us to, you know, create space for Master Eddie Bongo for his French Cruise Niger show, we are going to be wrapping it up here on the Kiddies Playtime show with Aunt Ella. And I'm going to be seeing you kids next week, Saturday. Go Next week, Saturday, when I get back, when we get back for next week, we are going to be reviewing again, and or we are going to continue reviewing Chinua Achebe's Things Fall Apart, and we are going to be reviewing chapter 5 and chapter 6 because we stopped at chapter 4. So if you are yet to read Chinua Achebe's Things Fall Apart, go read it because we are going to be reviewing chapter 5 and chapter 6 next week, Saturday. Keep it locked on Urban Radio 94.5 FM Enugu. Up next, we have the French Cruise Naija Show with Master Eddie Bongo. In school, when you take basic science, mathematics, English language, and the rest of the subjects that your teachers teach you in school. So the knowledge or the understanding you gain from learning about those things and those topics, that's what knowledge is. And the spelling of knowledge is K-N-O-W-L-E-D-G-E. Thank you so much for calling in. You had just two chances to answer your questions and you got them. You were wrong in the both chances. So do well to call us back and try again. Destiny from Enugu State. All right, please keep the calls coming. 0916-000-5945, or you could call us on 0916-000-4945. Hello.
3: Hello.
0: Good afternoon. What's your name and where are you calling us from?
3: Amanda, the girl you called.
0: Oh, Amanda, you did well to call back. So, Amanda, where did we stop?
3: I stopped in necessary.
0: Necessary. And did you get the spelling of necessary correct? I can't seem to remember.
3: No.
0: All right. So, necessary is spelled as N-E-C-E-S-S-A-R-Y. All right. I want you to spell... what word do I want Amanda to spell now? I want you to spell dictionary.
3: D-I-C-T-I-O-N-A-R-Y.
0: Thank you. You got that correctly. And what's the meaning of a dictionary?
3: It's a book that you...
0: All right, I can hear somebody helping you. Amanda, do well to call us back. A dictionary is a book that has the spelling and the meaning of words. You use it to, you know, it's a compiled book that has the spelling of different words and the meaning of different words. Anyway, for the very much lack of time and for us to, you know, create space for Master Eddie Bongo for his French Cruise Niger show, we are going to be wrapping it up here on the Kiddies Playtime show with Aunt Ella, and I'm going to be seeing you kids next week, Saturday. Go next week, Saturday, when I get back, when we get back for next week, we are going to be reviewing again, and or we are going to continue reviewing Chinua Achebe's Things Fall Apart, and we are going to be reviewing chapter 5 and chapter 6 because we stopped at chapter 4. So if you are yet to read Chinua Achebe's Things Fall Apart, go read it because we are going to be reviewing chapter 5 and chapter 6 next week, Saturday. Keep it locked on Urban Radio 94.5 FM Enugu. Up next, we have the French Cruise Naija Show with Master Eddie Bongo.

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0: Wonderful people of Southeast and Nigeria, you're locked into the hottest frequency in the Coast City, Urban Radio 94.5 FM, where the vibes are non-stop and the hits never stop. Welcome to your official Top 20 Music Countdown Show, the only place where we bring to you the hottest songs that we love the most to put us and keep us in that weekend and groovy mood. Of course, I'm still your host, Saint, your number one plug for premium vibes and good energy. But trust me, I'm not flying solo today because seated right beside me is someone looking stunning as always. The beautiful Chioma. Hello, Chioma. How are you doing today?
1: I'm doing great. Good to have our darling listeners join us on this week's Urban Top 20 Music Countdown. We know how we do it every Saturday at this time. We get to play all the beautiful Nigerian songs and rocking our airwaves. Anyways, without further ado, let's get to the music countdown for this week, beginning with our number 20 song, and that is coming from Evado with Too Much. It's a smooth vibe opening up today's countdown. So let's go listen to our number 20 track. Remember, this is the Urban Top 20 Music Countdown. My name is Shoma.
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0: 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And you just listened to Hallelujah by Zoro on number 19. What an amazing song, bringing energy and rhythm you can't ignore. Moving further to number 18, we've got Jerick with Winner. Jerick always comes through with street vibes and confidence all over it. So please stay tuned and let the music lovers enjoy.
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0: just listened to our number 17 track from Pato Ranking featuring Buju Banton titled African Soldier. And you know that sound is a powerful one with a strong message. Coming up at number 16, we've got Fino and Flavor with Ozana. Keep it locked to 94.5 Urban Radio. And remember, it's still the Urban Top 20 Music Countdown. 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
2: Kechi katata ma anya fugo kumo fana choko kumyo mana dera maka mwaga na chwaja kibe mbande mo katola na tutu kute koko na ba wayo zena madame wayo zena yeah ajibu wayo zena

just enjoyed our number 15 track coming from Annie and Fina, and this amazing track is called I Do. What an amazing track from two lovebirds. Before we go further on this week's top 20 music countdown, let's catch up with some entertainment gist. So it's time for entertainment gist right here on the top 20 music countdown this week. Nigerian music stars Wizkid, Tems, Burna Boy and Asake have been nominated for the 2026 BET Awards. The organizers made the announcement on Tuesday, 19th May 2026, as they set an award ceremony to hold on Sunday, 28th June 2026 in Los Angeles, United States, with Afrobeat stars Wizkid and Asake earning a joint nomination in the Best Group category following their recent collaboration and strong run on the global music scene. Tems also secured three nominations categories, including Best Female R&B Pop Artist, the BET Ha Award for her song First, and the Viewer's Choice Award for Rain Dance, which she collaborated with British rapper Dave, released in 2025. African giant Burna Boy also made the list with a nomination in the Best Collaboration category for WGFT, his song with American rapper Gunna. Over the years, Nigerian artists have dominated strong presence at the BET Awards with the likes of top stars Davido, Tubaba, D'Banj, Ira Star and Ice Prince, making their mark through nominations and award wins, further showcasing Nigeria's growing influence on the global music stage. Kudos to our amazing Nigerian artists taking the Afrobeat sound to the global stage. We are really, really proud of them for this one. Heading back to our top 20 music countdown for this week, we've got My Healer by Sheyi Vibes featuring Omale on number 14. I'm sure you all can't wait to enjoy this one, so please stay tuned and vibe along.

0: Shade and Fola with Paparazzi was at number 13. What a cool collaboration and a cool music. Coming up at number 12, we've got IMF with Tension. Enjoy this number 12 track on this week's Urban Top 20 Music Countdown.
1: We are at number 12.

That was our number 11 track coming from Mavo, and this song is called Mufe. What a smooth and groovy track. Moving further to number 10, we've got I Am by Omalay, and this amazing song takes us to the halfway stage of our top 20 music countdown this week. I Am is an amazing track on Omalay's new album, and I know the music lovers know this song and can't wait to even enjoy it. So please stay tuned and enjoy.

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And right now, you're hooked up to your favorite station, Urban Radio 94.5. Don't touch that guy, KC, see you soon.

0: Amazing collaboration from Ashake and DJ Snake with Worship at number 9. Coming through at number 8, we've got Buff featuring Odumodu Black, and the song is titled 10 Minutes. That is our number 8 track. So sit down, relax, and enjoy this song.
1: Coming from Buff featuring Odumodu Black,
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You just enjoyed Don't Love Me by Omalay on number 7. Moving further to number 6, we've got Forgiveness by Asake. What an inspiring track. Asake really did it with this one. Please stay tuned and enjoy this inspiring track from Asake.

Aria Star, we've got her on this week's Urban Top 20 Music Countdown, and the song is titled Where Do We Go? And that was our number 5 track, taking us through the top 5 songs on this week's Urban Top 20 Music Countdown. Coming up at number 4, we've got the Big Fish himself talking about Adekunle Gold featuring Olamide Bado with the song Formation at number 4 on this week's Urban Top 20 Music Countdown. So hey, enjoy this beautiful collaboration from Adekunle Gold and Olamide.

0: That was our number 2 song coming from Asake, and this amazing track is called Gratitude.
1: And before that, you listened to Tenny featuring Olamide with Zion, and that was our number 3 track. Before we continue our music countdown for this week, you've got an entertainment gist for you this week. Nigerian music has officially taken over football's biggest global stage. The monumental presence of Afrobeats at the 2026 FIFA World Cup is anchored by historic tournament anthem collaboration and a star-studded opening ceremony lineup. Yeah. Now, why this is coming up is because our own musician here in Nigeria talking about the African giant, Burna Boy, got the Colombian powerhouse, Shakira. They unite for a beautiful song titled Die Die, and that is the official anthem for this year's FIFA World Cup. Now, Burna Boy teamed up with the Latin pop queen, Shakira, for Die Die, the official anthem of the 2026 FIFA World Cup. It was released through Sony Music Latin. The track is a high-octane blend of Afrobeat rhythms and dance pop energy. Let me give you a little background of the song Die Die. Now, the title Die Die comes from an energetic Italian phrase used to sometimes to motivate and push for victory. Now, the chorus of this particular track rallies on football fans in 5 different languages: English, Spanish, French, Italian, and Japanese as well. And in the music video, it features cameos from active football icons the likes of Lionel Messi, Kylian Mbappe, Erling Haaland, and as well honors legendary figures like Diego Maradona, Pele, Cristiano Ronaldo, and a lot of them. Another information concerning this FIFA World Cup anthem is that all artist royalties from the streaming of the song Die Die go directly to FIFA's Global Citizen Education Fund, which will be used to support children's education and youth sports. So a big congratulations to Burna Boy, for those beautiful collaboration with Shakira on this track. So, as a result of this, on this week's Up and Top 20 Music Countdown, we've got a bonus track. I'm sure you did not see that coming. So, officially on this week's Up and Top 20 Music Countdown, we are bringing
0: a twist.
1: So we are bringing in the song Die Die from Burna Boy and Shakira, which is the official anthem of the 2026 FIFA World Cup. So we've got Shakira and Burna Boy coming up with Die Die, our bonus track on this week's Urban Top 20 Countdown. So hey, enjoy this beautiful track, and when we return, we will do a rundown of all the songs we played for you so far before we let you in on what our number 1 song is for the week. I am Chioma.
0: And of course, I am Sid.
1: We'll be right back.

0: Welcome back, beautiful people. I hope you all enjoyed our bonus track for this week. Before we let you in on our number one song, let's do a rundown of all the amazing songs we have played for you this week. Our number 20 was Too Much by Ivado. Our number 19 was Hallelujah by Zoro. Our number 18 was Winner by Jerick.
1: Number 17 was Pato Rankin featuring Buju Banton with African Soldier. Female and Flavor with Ozano was at number 16. And number 15 was Annie featuring Vina titled I Do.
0: On number 14, we had My Healer by Sheyi Vibes featuring Omar Lay. On number 13 was Paparazzi by Shode featuring Fola. On number 12 was Tension by Ayo Maff.
1: At number 11 was Marvel with Mufe. Number 10 was Omar Lay titled I Am. Ashake and DJ Snake with the song Worship was at number 9.
0: On number 8, we had 10 Minutes by Buff featuring Udmud Black. On number 7, we had Don't Love Me by Omar Lay. On number 6, we had Forgiveness by Ashake.
1: Number 5 was Arua Star with Where Do We Go. Adekunle Gold featuring Olamide with Formation was at number 4. And number 3 was Tenny featuring Olamide with Zion.
0: On number 2 was Gratitude by Ashake. And our number 1 song for this week's Urban Top 20 Music Countdown is...
1: Well, you already know the drill. We can't let a cat out of the bag yet. We'll allow you to listen to it. We'll return and we'll tell you about it. Say hey. Our number 1 track is coming up shortly. Stay here, stay locked.
0: And enjoy.
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0: And finally, we are at the peak of the top 20 music countdown this week. And you just enjoyed our number one song coming from Benson featuring SARS. And this amazing tune is called Back Outside. What an amazing groovy weekend vibe. I know you all enjoyed this one and also added some spice to your weekend.
1: Sadly, this is where we call it a day on this week's Urban Top 20 Music Countdown. Well, I hope you enjoyed all our songs and the twist we had for this week. Anyways, thank you for hanging out with us and enjoying the biggest songs making waves right now.
0: Big love to all the artists creating amazing music for our listening pleasure.
1: And even a bigger shout out to you, our amazing and darling listeners, for staying locked in till the end of the countdown. You all are the real MVP. I've been your host, Chioma.
0: And of course, I am Saint. Until next time, keep the volume up, keep the vibes alive, and keep it locked on 94.5 Urban Radio,
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0: 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It's not just music. It is more music.
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Yeah.

if I could take off a sign, yeah. I'ma take back like my saying sky, me. Yeah. Wanna hear quick, quick, quick, easy. Ooh, but even if you don't know why, me. Cover less, so, cover less. Yeah, I did trouble, cover less. Do me gentle, so let's say, I'm like, they're nice to me.

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First, the headlines. Senate President declares public probe of military inappropriate amid security challenges. PRP clears Donald Duke as 2027 presidential candidate. Kidnap retired general and wife plead for urgent rescue after 1 week in captivity. In sport, Trabzonspor reject 11 million euro bid for Paul Onuachu. On entertainment, comedian EY defends postponement of upcoming show. Details of these and more after this short break. My name is Norma Aniwene.

Senate President Godswill Akpabio has said although legislative oversight is a constitutional responsibility of the National Assembly, the current security situation in the country makes it inappropriate to conduct a public investigation into the military. He noted that exposing the armed forces to public legislative scrutiny while they are engaged in operations against terrorism, banditry and other security threats could weaken morale and reduce operational effectiveness. In a statement issued today by his special advisor on media and publicity, the Senate president believes that interactions with security agencies should be handled in a way that does not disrupt ongoing military operations. He further stated that cooperation, support, and closed-door engagement with security institutions would be more effective at this time. Akpabio also assured that oversight functions would be exercised responsibly in a manner that avoids distractions that could encourage adversaries or shift focus away from the priority of securing the country and its citizens. The Central Bank of Nigeria, CBN, has revealed that the country's external reserves have risen above $50 billion for the first time in 3 months. Figures from the latest report released by the Apex Bank shows the reserves stood at $50.04 billion as of June 4, 2026, reflecting an increase of $1.70 billion from the $48.34 billion recorded in May 2026. The data indicates a steady upward trend since May 6, 2026, when reserves were pegged at $48.36 billion. Despite the rise in reserves, the naira has continued to fluctuate against the dollar in the official foreign exchange market. The local currency closed at 1,362 naira per dollar on Friday, June 5, 2026, marking a gain of 4.34 naira compared to the same period last month. The presidential candidate of the Nigeria Democratic Congress, NDC, Peter Obi, has met with healthcare professionals and experts in the United States as part of efforts to improve Nigeria's health sector. In a post on his X account, Obi said the meeting, which was held on June 5, 2026, focused on gaining deeper insights into how effective health insurance systems enhance healthcare delivery, especially in primary and emergency care services. He noted that expanding health insurance coverage remains a central part of his health agenda, alongside strengthening primary healthcare at the ward level, training more medical personnel, and expanding access to affordable, quality healthcare for Nigerians. Obi said the discussions aligned with his broader commitment to building a stronger and more efficient healthcare system in Nigeria. Former Cross River State Governor Donald Duke has been officially cleared by the National Working Committee, NWC, of the People's Redemption Party as the party's presidential candidate for the 2027 general elections. The approval followed the review of the party's recent primary elections by the Primaries Appeal Committee,

whose rivalries. He said all candidates declared winners in the primaries were cleared to contest in the 2027 elections, except the Taruna Federal Constituency in Kano State, where the primary election was annulled, adding that the party is preparing to field 420 candidates nationwide. Ishaq reaffirmed the PRP's dedication to internal democracy, effective service delivery, and providing credible and transformational leadership for Nigeria. In a bid to tackle insecurity, the Oyo State's governor, Seyi Makinde, has imposed a restriction on motorcycle operations between 10:30 p.m. and 5:30 a.m. The governor announced the directive through an executive order yesterday, reaffirming his administration's commitment to securing the release of the abducted teachers and school children. Makinde said the continued captivity of the victims remains a source of pain for their families and the people of the state, assuring residents the security agencies are working tirelessly to ensure their safe return. He stressed that the plight of the abductees remains a top priority for his government, adding that they have neither been forgotten or abandoned. Retired Major General Abubakar Rabi and his wife Amina Abubakar have called on government authorities and community leaders to help rescue and secure their release after spending 1 week in captivity following the abduction in Kastina State. In a four-minute video released by their captors and shared on social media, the couple was seen speaking on behalf of their abductors, who demanded the release of three detained individuals identified as Sani, Aminu, and Nasiru, as well as the return of livestock they claim had been seized from them. Speaking in the video, Amina stated that their abductors were requesting the release of the three men, noting that two were reportedly arrested in Jikamshi while the third was apprehended in Kano State. Also, General Rabi equally appealed for intervention, saying the captors had expressed a willingness for peaceful coexistence and urged all relevant stakeholders to work towards a peaceful and amicable resolution. Moving to the foreign scene, the United States military has disclosed that it struck Iranian coastal radar installation today after shooting down drones launched by Iran towards the Strait of Hormuz. U.S. Central Command stated on X that its military believes the four Iranian drones were aimed at targeting maritime traffic in the region, thus necessitating the carrying out of strikes on Iranian civilian site in Goruk and Esham's Island, both located near the strategic Strait of Hormuz. Responding, Iran's foreign ministry said the U.S. action violated an April 8th ceasefire agreement, accusing the U.S. of repeatedly undermining efforts to reduce tensions and warned that the United States would be held responsible for the consequences of what it described as illegal actions and any further escalations. In a related development, Kuwait's military said it intercepted seven ballistic missiles that entered its airspace in the early hours of today and flew over several residential areas, with debris reportedly landing in some locations, causing material damage, though no casualties were recorded. Also in Bahrain, air raid sirens were equally triggered, forcing residents to take shelter. Up next is a sport and entertainment update after this break. Please stay with us. Welcome back. 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In sports,
Trabzonspor has reportedly rejected a Saudi Arabian club bid worth around 11 million euros for striker Paul Onuachu. The Turkish side is expected to receive an improved proposal for the Nigerian international. Paul finished as joint top scorer in the Turkish Super League during the 2025-2026 season. He also played a decisive role in helping Trabzonspor win the Turkish Cup, scoring twice in the final against Konyaspor. Female tennis player Mira Andreeva has claimed her first Grand Slam title after defeating Polish qualifier Maja, who was denied a fairytale victory at the Roland Garros. The 19-year-old Andreeva delivered the commanding performance today, winning 6-3, 6-2 against an opponent who entered the tournament as a 501 outsider. The Russian eighth seed also made history by becoming the youngest woman to win the Roland Garros title since Monica Seles achieved the feat in 1992. Speaking to journalists after the game, Andreeva said she has been watching Garros since childhood and described winning the trophy as a lifelong dream. And that's all for sports. Now for some entertainment update. On entertainment, Nigerian comedian Ayo Makan, popularly known as AY, has said his decision to postpone his Warri show was a personal one and should not be used to pressure other entertainers. His statement follows public reactions over the abduction of pupils and teachers in Oyo State. In an Instagram post, he explained that the move was based on personal reflection, empathy and a sense of responsibility rather than external influence. AY also criticized what he called selective outrage directed at entertainers during national crises, stressing that while musicians, filmmakers and comedians are often

then emphasized that empathy and advocacy on national issues should be a collective responsibility and should not be left solely on celebrities. Nigerian rapper Odumodu Black has accused Chocolate City Music of allegedly working with the Nigerian police to have him arrested. In a series of posts on his X handle, he claimed the label had repeatedly attempted to detain him, including before his US tour and ahead of his European tour. Odumodu Black further alleged that the most real link to his exposure of a sexual abuser within the record label, as well as what he described as lies and coordinated online attacks against him. He also alleged that Chocolate City had used the police to file a frivolous petition against him, warning that he would release a petition sent to him if the pressure continues. That's the news. Just before we go, a quick recap of the headlines. Senate President declares public probe of military inappropriate amid security challenges. PRP declares Donald Duke as 2027

presidential candidate. Kidnapped retired general and wife plead for urgent rescue after 1 week in captivity. Empowering citizens and closing the gap on socio-economic inequalities, a critical component in building an inclusive and equitable nation. For breaking news stories and eyewitness reports, please call 0916-457-7098 or visit our website www.urbanradio945.com. Urban Radio Newsbreak was produced by Choma Onwasomba. My name is Norma Aniwene. Thank you for listening. Good evening to you.

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0: test. 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
1: Yeah.

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1: If you do not

0: with unveiled face, beholding us in the mirror, the glory of the Lord, while being transformed. Join Reverend Dr. Thankgod Ezeh as he unveils the mysteries of the undiluted Word of God that transforms us from glory to glory. Be blessed.
1: The text is Matthew chapter 7 and 2 verses 13 and 14. Enter by the narrow gate, for wide is the gate and broad is the way that leads to destruction, and there are many who go in by it. Because narrow is the gate and difficult is the way which leads to life, and there are few who find it. Enter by the narrow gate, for wide is the gate and broad is the way that leads to destruction,

And there are, for wide is the gate and broad is the way that leads to destruction, and there are many who go in by it. Because narrow is the gate and difficult is the way which leads to life, and there are few who find it. The gate to life, the gate to spend eternity with God is narrow. It's narrow. It is narrow because the spiritual birth attached to a person, the gate into the way of life, is narrow because it is spiritual birth. This birth is not attached to religion. It's not attached to religious creeds or rituals. Going to church, prayer, fasting, keeping the law. No. It's attached to a person. So if you pray, if you fast, if you keep all the rituals, you do all the rituals in the church without having an encounter doing all the things they ask you to do without having an encounter with that person. And that person is not a pastor, it's not a bishop, it's not a pope, that person is not an angel, that person is Jesus Christ, the Son of the living God. Have you encountered him? He is the gate. In other words, if you don't encounter him, you not enter. And it's very simple to know those who think they have entered, why they have not entered, when you watch their lives. Because if you enter through the gate, the way is narrow, the way is straight. Few find it. Yes, because it's a spiritual birth attached to a person. Few find it. And that word find points to searching. You look for it to find it. There's an effort from your side. You don't sit down and wait for the gate to come. You are going to look for the gate. You are going to look for the gate. The gate will not come to you. You will go and find the gate. And that word find also tells me it's not known. It's not revealed. It's hidden. It's not what everybody will just see. It's hidden. That gate is hidden away from religious practice. It's hidden away from religious

The history of Holy Trinity Church in Kabanchan will not be written without my father's name appearing in that history. Because in all the groups or societies, he belonged to them. He was committed. I was born in that family. My father will always pray. Morning hours in the night, he will pray. That's his Bible. So with my mother. He made me to roll into the choir as a kid, as a child. I rolled in the choir, Anglican church. I was baptized. Yet I didn't find the gate. I didn't find the gate because the gate was hidden away from me. I officiated in the choir, but I didn't find the gate. As a chorister, I didn't find the gate. Yet I sang about the gate. Yet I didn't find him. I sang about him, about the gate. Yet I didn't find him and I didn't enter. Don't be deceived because you belong to a church and you are committed. You can have knowledge of the gate in your head. That doesn't mean you have entered. You have to find the gate. To find the gate is to have an encounter with the gate. And no one will tell you whether you have encounter or not. You know it without any doubt. When I had encounter, hey, with the gate, September, nobody told me. I knew I had encounter. I was leaving the crusade ground as I was somebody new in the town. Everything looked somehow. Though I could not explain what happened, but I knew I had encounter. And that encounter is what is keeping me to today. I don't think of backsliding. Because to backslide, I will get to the gate. I'll tell the gate, open for me to get out. And one thing about the gate, he will not resist you. He will open the gate for you to get out. And when you get out, you go back to Broadway. John 10, John chapter 10, Makaku, worship. Jesus said this of himself. Most assuredly, I said to you, I am the door of the sheep. I am the door. If anyone enters by me, he will be saved. I am the door. I am the gate. The gate is not the Bible. The gate is not a church, a denomination. The gate is a divine person. Jesus said it with bold. I am the door of the sheep. If anyone enters by me is saved. John 14:6. I am the way, the truth, and the life. John chapter 5. Look at what he said to the Jews. Verse 38. But you do not have his word abiding in you, because whom he sent him, you do not believe. You search the scriptures, for in them you think you have eternal life, and these are they which testify of me, but you are not willing to come to me that you may have life. The Bible is not the gate. There's no life in the Bible. The Bible points to the gate. The Bible points to the gate. The gate is life. The gate is eternal life. Jesus is the eternal life God has given us. So people waste their time searching the scriptures, thinking they will have life by reading the Bible, by praying, by fasting, by sowing seed. You will not find life in all those things. I am crying in my heart a few days now. Say, God, what is happening? How many people will enter heaven? Even from the church. How many? From the pulpit to the pew. How many people preach the gospel who know the gate? There are those who preach the Bible and not the gate. And when you preach the Bible, you direct people to the Bible. And when they have received the Bible, I know the Bible, they think they are in the way of life. How many preach the gate today from the pulpit?
When you go out to share the gospel, do you preach the gate? Because Jesus said, you search the scriptures and think you have life in them, but they are pointers to him, life. He said, come to me and have life. God sent life, eternal life, the person of Jesus Christ to us. Karabundi Naraya. As many as received him. Him. Not church doctrine. Not a denomination. But him. Him. Not those who pray hours. Not those who fast every week. But as many as received him. Him. A person. Not a doctrine. Doctrine can only succeed in reforming your person. Doctrine cannot transform. But he transforms. When you receive a person, the gate, your life will be transformed. And it happens at the gate. So, because if your life is not transformed at the gate, you'll not be able to walk the way of life. Those who walk the way of life are only those who have been transformed at the gate. At the gate. The transformation is not all about you being a thief before, and you are no more a thief. You were a liar before, now you are no more a liar. It's not about that. The transformation is about God dwelling on the inside of you. If God is not dwelling on the inside of you, you cannot walk the way. There are unbelievers who don't steal. There are unbelievers who don't drink. There are unbelievers who don't smoke. So you are not different because you don't steal, you don't smoke. No. What makes the difference is who you are on the inside. Let's go back to Matthew 7. The gate is narrow. Difficult. Underline that word. I don't know if Christians see that, even pastors. I don't know if they see that word. Difficult. And when something is difficult, it's hard. It's not easy. Difficult is the way. The way. The way which leads to life. Difficult. Oh, my Father. It is difficult because the lifestyle in that way of life must be holy. Regulate, you will not control your instincts. You will satisfy your instincts. That is the truth. Huh? So it's not easy to live holy. The way is difficult. It is very difficult. It shows that freedom in that

way is difficult. In your place of work, they may deny you promotion because you are a child of God. You may go to market, display what you have. People will come and see. They pass and buy from your neighbor. The way is difficult. The enemy wants to shake you to know if you will say, when I was in the other way, everything was okay for me. Since I gave my life to Jesus,

Jesus and we begin to walk, things are becoming difficult. Yes, the Lord says, difficult is the way. Difficult is the way. If things are going too for you, it's time you look and say, why? Difficult is the way. Your life in that way is expression of God's will, not expression of your will. It's expression of God's will. That which God wants you to do, that is what you do. Jesus said, I come not to do my will, but the will of him. I've been lifted. And now you are hungry. No shop around you. And you know you possess power to perform miracles. You know it. Jesus knew he had power to command stone to become bread for him to satisfy.

the Son of God. Huh? Oh yeah, now you are hungry. She no shop. You know you are hungry. I go get bukwe gas no fasting. Oh yeah, turn this stone to bread. Satisfy your hunger. He looked at him, because he came not to do his own will, but the will of him. It is written, man shall not live by bread alone. He forgot his hunger to do the will of the Father. Because he put the Father first, not his hunger, not his person. But today, many of us put ourselves first before God. And you say you are walking the way? No. No. That's why I'm crying. That's why I'm crying. The body will always want you to dishonor God, disobey God, satisfy it. The body's your house. It's attached to you. It's attached to you. Anything that touches your body, you feel the pains. And that is why we are always trying to satisfy the flesh, the body, than put God first. You are sick. You've gone to hospital. No solution. And someone comes, say, look, there's one native doctor there. If you go there, just small thing will give you, everything will be okay. You will conclude that since God has not used the medical science to help you, let me try that one. Why? You want to be well. You want to be well. And you forgot that that body, that house, this body that is sick, can be well now. And you die the next minute. Don't let the body that is condemned to grave deny you eternity with God. It's difficult. Because anyone who entered through the gate must manifest the moral attributes of the gate. You are not allowed to live as you like. You must live as he wants you to live. You must manifest the moral attributes of the gate, which means life, eternal life in you, is what dictates how you live your natural life. The way you look for money, the way you make friends, the way you do your business, the way you marry your wife or your husband, the way you treat your children, everything about you must be a reflection of the life of God you carry on the inside. It must touch everything. As husband, eternal life in you that is from the gate must tell you how to marry your wife. Tell you how to marry your husband. It's not about what your husband has. It's not about what your wife has. It's about him who has brought two of you together. Do you marry your wife, your

0: a wife, you want to, because wives, you think your husband must do it the way you want. Listen, if you want your husband to do it the way you want and he says no, go and pray. Go and pray. Don't quarrel him. Don't fight him. Go and pray. The Lord will tell you why. But the problem is, how many of us have ears to hear the voice of the Lord? How many? Because if you have ears to hear, you go to him and say, Daddy, what is happening between me and my husband? He will tell you. Because he's interested in that marriage. Your choices, are they influenced by the life on the inside? The decisions you take every day, are they influenced by the life on the inside? Are you heavily focused? The way is difficult. In week, Lord, did he decide that tomorrow to divorce you? As a sister, what do you do? Maybe you will match the Bible and say, he has divorced me, I will remarry. You encourage yourself that I will serve God. I will still serve God. Now lie. You cannot serve God from the point of disobedience. You are in disobedience and you say you want to serve God. Because God hates divorce. And he says it's only when one of you is unfaithful, you can divorce. But don't remarry. That's it. God allows you divorce, but don't remarry. So if you remarry after divorce and tell me you will serve God, then a lie, big lie. A lady in the Bible, Anne, married a few years of her marriage, the husband died. She decided to stay alone, to serve God in the temple. And she served God till Jesus was born. And she saw Jesus. If you remarry, you are a woman, and after 1 year or 2 years, the husband died. What will you do? Because the life of that man you married is not in your hand. You don't know how many years left for that man you have married now. You don't know. You don't know what becomes of him tomorrow. What you saw as material things may film tomorrow. What do you do? Is it not better for you to stay alone and worship God, and die and go to heaven, than to marry someone and go to hell? The way is difficult. Don't allow preachers to deceive you. It's difficult. It's difficult. God can decide what he wants you to do tomorrow against your own plan and will. What do you do? The way is difficult. You heard my story. I am here because he said, come. Because that time, every minister wants to travel out of Nigeria. And they go through conferences in the U.S. They will take visa. They will get there. They will not come back. I know a pastor. I had a meeting in his church. I was told he got visa for a conference. He left. And after the conference, he refused to come back. I don't know if he has come back to today. He left his wife and children. But I was told that his first son had become a Agaba. Otoriga U.S. Otoriga U.S. Destroy your family. Life is not better for you. It's not better. They also die. No be so. They fell sick. No be so. They have accidents there. No be so. Colossians 3. Let me read that before. Before I give you the last point, we pray. Colossians chapter 3. God, set your mind on things above, not on things on the earth. For you died and your life is hidden with Christ in God. When Christ, who is our life, appears, then you also will appear with him in what? In glory. It's a wonderful passage. The choice to enter or not to enter the gate is yours. The first gate, your parents made the choice for you. But this one, you make the choice. You make the choice. Jesus said, enter. I want to read something that will surprise you in Luke chapter 13. 13, verse 23 and 24. Strive to enter through the narrow gate. For many, I said to you, will seek to enter and will not be able. Strive to enter through the narrow gate. For many will try to enter. They will seek to enter. They will desire to enter, but they will not be able. Not that God doesn't want them to enter, but the ability is with them. They are not able. Why? They have assumed that religion, going to church, is it? So when you talk to them about entering through the gate, they say to you, we are already in the way. We're already in the way. They seek to enter. Many go to our churches now. You see crowd. Many, but only few. Pray for Nigeria. Pray for the church in this country. Pray that the storm that is about to come will not swallow everybody, both pastors and members. Enter, strive. It means you have to determine. You have to make the choice. You have to determine to enter and remain. Strive. It's not easy to enter through the gate, because once you come to the gate and you enter, you strip yourself of all you are. You take his identity. You give him your own identity. He takes who you are and gives you who he is. And you have to live out who he is. You are no more to live who you are, but who he is. Your decisions, your choices, from him, not you. Strive to listen. Onwere ike naragi ihe niile were naragi ya debia iba akwa ni ebe akwa ba akwa ogbagenkit onaragugi ihe niile, and the worst onaragi friends again. Nobody remembers you. Naragi everything. What do you do at that time? Itiakebo kuchie. Ime fasting 1 week. Imecha fasting. Ipotakwa uza kuchie. Because you believe after fasting the door will open. Imecha be okuchie. Nka uge kwesu kuchie. Onyawa kuchie ya. Kedi hige me. If you are not in that way, you will go back home. You will deny him. You will get out from the church. He has a church and I walk. Church and I anointing I dig in a church. Anointing is not in that church. The pastor book anointing. Strive. If you have entered, stay. Don't allow anybody, anything to pull you out. Because eternity is before you.
1: 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You can as well follow us on Facebook and Instagram via the handles at Reverend Thank God and at @D_VoiceOfGlory, respectively. Reverend Dr. Thank God N.E. Ezer is a prolific author of several powerful and transformational Christian books, which over time have been used to develop several courses in various Bible institutes in and outside Nigeria, studied by thousands of doctoral students. Books like Understanding the Human Nature for Spiritual Growth, Marriage and Family, God's Own Way, The Emblems of the Holy Spirit and His Works, and lots more. To get a copy of these books, call 081-577-36546. We are worshiping, witnessing, and a winning church. We are the glory of Christ.

0: 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Rule of our one.
1: Can I get a Heineken, please?
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1: Come yes! On! Let's go! Can you believe it?
3: Here you go, sir. Your Heineken.
1: Oh, sorry. 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I'm Chris. 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Another Heineken for Chris, please. 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

0: All right, listen up. This is your chance to turn every sip into something big.
1: Oh, yeah.
0: With Budweiser, the official beer of the FIFA World Cup. 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

0: Can I get a Heineken, please?
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0: Come yes! 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
0: Oh, sorry. 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Chris. I'm Chris. Ah, nice to meet you, Chris. Another Heineken for Chris, please. Fans have more friends. So, don't forget the beers. Not for sale to persons under 18. Drink responsibly.

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Now they can't believe no man. 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Many things they cook no yeah. Many

0: That's the sound of smooth. That's the sound of a smooth bear. Experience the smooth taste of the king of bears, because we believe that with Budweiser, smooth is yours to take. Budweiser, official beer of the FIFA World Cup.
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2: 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Several studies suggest that gamma oregano may contribute to the reduction of bad cholesterol. Golden Terra Smart Balance Oil. Good food, no worries.

0: 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Golden Terra Oil, pour pure love.
1: Striker is on the move.
2: Can I get a Heineken, please?
1: He shoots!
2: Come on! Let's go! Can you believe it?
3: Here you go, sir. Your Heineken.
2: Oh, sorry. Can I get another one for... Wait, what's your name again? Chris. I'm Chris. Ah, nice to meet you, Chris. Another Heineken for Chris, please. Fans have more friends. So, don't forget the beers. Not for sale to persons under 18. Drink responsibly.
1: On the move.
2: Can I get a Heineken, please?
1: He shoots!
2: Come on! Let's go! Can you believe it?
3: Here you go, sir. Your Heineken.
2: Oh, sorry. Can I get another one for... Wait, what's your name again? Chris. I'm Chris. Ah, nice to meet you, Chris. Another Heineken for Chris, please.
4: Fans have more friends. So, don't forget the beers. Not for sale to persons under 18. Drink responsibly.